0: brag about you. Looked in the pot, and what a sight. 'Cause woman, you know, without rice, beans just ain't right.
1: Oh, Pops, all that meat and no potatoes just ain't right, like green tomatoes.
0: Now, woman, I'm steaming and I'm really screaming.
1: It ain't right.

0: Well, there you go. That's Louis Armstrong and All That Meat and No Potatoes. And before that, we heard Monique DeMartina from Melbourne and a recording called No More Coffee about a breakup of a relationship. So, yeah, it's John on Moving Music here on Eastside Radio, and I'm putting together a show that's got lots of music about food and drinks. This next track is a bit of a metaphor, I think. It's from C.W. Stone King, the Australian guy who sings a lot of blues, writes his own stuff. And his track is called She's a Bread Baker.
1: Well, I've been waiting out so long.

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want a little sugar in my bowl. I want a little sweetness down in my soul. I could stand some loving, oh so bad. I feel so funny.

Yeah, that's the great Nina Simone. I Want a Little Sugar in My Bowl. And before that, She's a Bread Baker. She's got one in the oven and another one on the way, on her knee or something. Metaphor, obviously. And a good bit of fun for the theme of music with food and drinks. Well, I do have to remind you all that this winter it's the Sydney Conservatorium of Music Open Academy's short courses. They're designed for everybody. It doesn't matter whether you're looking to learn a new skill or explore a passion or just get out of the house, but they've got something for you. There's a wide range of courses, including blues guitar, group piano lessons. There are singing classes at all levels, music fundamentals you can do online, or sound production in the home studio with Jonathan Palmer, and composing for film

Open Academy short courses and find the perfect class for you. So find the music in yourself and look at the Open Academy. They're a proud Eastside sponsor. But let me keep the music going. And here we go with a track called A Taste of Honey from Yvonne Blunt.

So that was A Taste of Honey from Yvonne Blunt, who you can catch here on Eastside on Sunday mornings. And before that, Lily Dior and Sugar. And I've got another track that I can talk about sugar. And this one is A Spoonful of Sugar. It's from Michelle Nicole from her album The Crying Game.

Yeah, that was Michelle Nicole, and A Spoonful of Sugar Helps the Medicine Go Down. And that's part of the theme that I've run through today of music about food and drinks. I hope you've enjoyed it as much as I enjoyed putting it together. It was a bit of work, but it was a lot of fun. And it's nice to hear the tracks about different elements of food and drink. And a big thank you to Kobe for ringing up and saying how she appreciated the theme of food and drink, and she enjoyed the music and found a new bunch of tracks that she can listen to. So, a big thank you to her and to all of our audience. Now, I'm coming up towards 10:30 when it'll be time for me to sign off. And at 10:30, Toby Creswell's here for Arts Thursday. So do stay around on Eastside Radio. We'll keep you informed and entertained right through the day. We've got all the great music shows. And then there's Arts Thursday. And in the afternoon, more music. And then some drive, some talk and interviews. So it's all going to be great fun. I do have one track to share with you now. And this is from Vince Jones. And it's a track called A Little Glass of Wine. It's a bit early now for me to have a glass of wine, but I do feel like celebrating the end of this program. But anyway, here we go. Vince Jones, A Little Glass of Wine from his album Modern Folk. Have a great week. See you next time. It starts a little bit slowly.

shades of our skin, or the way our hair flows in the wind. 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Or do you fear us? 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
1: Hi, Mommy. Hi, Mama. We love you. Don't let it. We're playing with
2: the boys
1: right now. Please call
2: us
1: back.
2: Hey, Jeff, how you doing? Reggie Workman here. I just want to know, I'm very happy to see Reggie. Reggie's doing a lot of beautiful things. Don't stop, don't stop.
0: So I'm going to want to call you back just to hear your voicemail. That was beautiful. My name is Michelle, calling from the Homeschool Legal Defense Association.
3: What's up there, Knucklehead? Y'all call and get this message.
4: Hey, Dad. Your voicemail is way beautiful. yeah, I'm just calling to check in on you, sis.

0: voicemail.
1: So people, people, people, people, people, people, people, people, people, people, people, people, people, people, people, people, people, people, people, people, people, people, people, people, people, people, people, people, people, people, people, people, people, people, people, people, people, people, people, people, people, people, people, people, people, people, people, people, people, people, people, people, people, people, people, people, people, people, people, people, people, people, people, people, people, people, people, people, people, people, people, people, people, people, people, people, people, people, people, people, people, people, people, people, people, people, people, people, people, people, people, people, people, people, people, people, people, people, people, people, people, people, people, people, people, people, people, people, people, people, people, people, people, people, people, people, people, people, people, people, people, people, people, people, people, people, people, people, people, people, people, people, people, people, people, people, people, people, people, people, people, people, people, people, people, people, people, people, people, people, people, people, people, people, people, people, people, people, people, people, people, people, people, people, people, people, people, people, people, people, people, people, people, people, people, people, people, people, people, people, people, people, people,

0: 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Di here. Man, if I didn't know it was your voicemail, I would call you Jazz.
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2: 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I'm tired of kisses and hugs and voicemail blues.
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10 angels had dropped down from heaven. It was they who knocked on Satan's door. Upon getting turned away, 9 flew back, but 1 angel stayed. He did not knock again. He said, in death her

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And nobody knows if it was a day later or a week later, another woman in that house started going by the name

I must have been about 16 when I heard the sound. 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

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Time and Space, 2 hours of jazz and related music. Between 12 and 2 o'clock, introduced by me, I'm your host. My name is Mick Patton. I've got a special treat on Time and Space this afternoon. Undoubtedly one of the greatest jazz bass players of the last 50 years is Dave Holland. Dave Holland has an 80th birthday coming up a bit later in the year, and in celebration of that, he's releasing a three-box set of his music. It's called Freedoms, or it will be called Freedoms, his future, and I've been given access to the album, or the three CDs that comprise the box set. So, and each of the CDs is a long-standing group of Dave Holland's, but recorded in live performances and hitherto unreleased tracks of music. So I'm going to treat us all to tracks from two of those albums with two rather different groups of Dave Holland. Their live tracks coming up a bit later in the programme. And I'm also going to listen again to some of the music of some of the female musicians who are performing here in Sydney in the next few months. And they're Australian musicians plus international musicians we're going to be treated to playing here in Sydney. That's all to come in the show. I'm going to start with something of a classic. Well, not just something of a classic jazz recording. But it's being re-released. An album which was, or rather a series of tracks, originally recorded in 1949 and 1950, released in the album Birth of the Cool under the name of Miles Davis, who was the leader of the band. The album Birth of the Cool is being re-released, remastered version of 12 tracks. And that's coming out, I think may already be out, but if not, it's coming out in the very near future. So I thought we'd remind ourselves of what that music sounds like. The nature of the recordings means that they're actually, the tracks are very short. And in fact, I think they were first released as singles, which means they will have been on 78 revolutions per minute on a good old turntable. So they're very short. So we're going to hear two of them, which between them, or together, will take about 6 minutes. Entertain us for about 6 minutes. So from Birth of the Cool, we're going to hear Godchild, followed by Boplicity. The sound of Miles Davis and a nine-piece band, or two rather different nine-piece bands from way back when.

Two tracks from The Birth of the Cool, one of the great jazz albums. Originally came out in the early 1950s. I say originally because there have been many iterations of releases, and a new one is just being released, remastered, available on CD and on vinyl. And it's, I'm not quite sure when the release date of the most recent one was, but I certainly know it's been in the last few months, which is why I played the track. We heard the Godchild track and Boplicity track, one after the other. Both recorded in 1949. They recorded 6 months apart, I think, approximately 6 months apart. Slightly different personnel on each of them. Each is a nine-piece ensemble, but slightly different personnel. The ever-present Miles Davis himself, of course, the band leader and the trumpeter we heard taking solos there. And Jerry Mulligan, the other soloist we heard there playing the

recorded in 1960, so 10 years after the one we were just listening to. It's a big band recording live at the Village Vanguard in New York City. And it's a very big band, but includes amongst the members of the band Bob Brookmeyer on valve trombone, Zoot Sims on saxophone, and Clark Terry on trumpet. Jerry Mulligan himself, of course, playing baritone saxophone. This is a version of the standard Body and Soul.

Recorded live at the Village Vanguard in New York. That's the very lush and resonant baritone saxophone of Jerry Mulligan, fronting a very big, big band. And a recording from 1960. I mentioned some of the members of the big band. They included Bob Brookmeyer on valve trombone, Zoot Sims playing tenor saxophone, and Clark Terry in the trumpet section. Live at the Village Vanguard, the name of that album, and a real indication of the sorts of music that Jerry Mulligan was renowned for. But I'm jumping back to Miles Davis, because I started the show today with Birth of the Cool, the sound of Miles leading a band in the late 1940s and early 1950s, and one of the albums with which Miles is, renowned for changing some of the directions of jazz. But of course, he changed the direction of jazz on several occasions. We're going to jump next to one of the other occasions when he really nudged jazz into a slightly different direction. And this is a recording from 1969. I'm playing it partly because it's some of the recordings in which Miles Davis introduced Dave Holland into his ensembles. I'm going to take a track from Bitches Brew, recorded in November 1969, so 20 years after the track I started the show with. Dave Holland is playing the bass on this track. I'll give you more of the personnel after we've heard the music. It's from the complete Bitches Brew sessions, which was put out as a box set. And this is a version of The Little Blue Frog. I'm not sure you quite pick the bass of Dave Holland, but I can assure you he's in there.

0: From the Complete Bitches Brew Sessions from 1969, that's Miles Davis leading the ensemble with the piece A Little Blue Frog. And as I mentioned when introducing it, it may be difficult in the mix to pick out all the musicians, all the instruments, but I always hear in the Bitches Brew Sessions the bass clarinet of Benny Maupin. There are two pianists there on the electric piano, Herbie Hancock and Chick Corea. Both of them playing. If you could pick it in stereo, Herbie Hancock's coming from the left channel and Chick Corea from the right. John McLaughlin, the guitarist, you could hear quite prominent there. And tucked away, the bass playing of Dave Holland. An absolutely iconic piece of music, Bitches Brew, and an introduction to the music of Dave Holland, which we'll be hearing a lot more of in the remainder of this show, Time and Space.
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0: That's where we are, of course, 89.7 FM, Eastside Radio. And if you are someone who's interested in presenting some Latin music on these programs, but one of our programs, then please join us. 933 1300 is where you'll find us on the telephone. And of course, we have a website, eastsidefm.org. Now, I've been promising more music from the great bass player Dave Holland. And when introducing the show, I mentioned that Dave Holland happens to be 80 this year, having an 80th birthday. And in celebration of his 80th birthday, he's releasing a box set of albums from different stages in his career and different ensembles. There are a series of hitherto unreleased live recordings of three different ensembles. There are three different, I think they're three different CDs. They come in six different vinyl discs, if you want the vinyl. They're called, the albums called Unity, Synergism and Freedom. As I said, they're each, one's with a sextet, one's with a quintet, one's with a quartet. The album overall, the collection, will be called Freedom Call. Now, I don't have an exact release date. I do know it's coming out sometime around October. I've been given access to it, so I'm going to share that with you because I've really been enjoying it. I'm going to start with the quartet called Prism. This album is called Freedom. It's a quartet of Dave Holland on bass, Kevin Eubanks on guitar, Craig Taban on piano, and Eric Harland playing the drums. It's an ensemble which I think he put together, that's Dave Holland put together initially in about 2012. They went on the road following the release of an album called simply Prism. They went on the road in the USA and Europe, and they recorded the tracks of them performing on the road, and that's what comprises this new album called Freedom. Because there are live recordings, the tracks tend to be fairly long, as jazz live tracks often are. So I'm going to play quite a long track, which is called Evolution. So sit back and enjoy a preview of the live music of Dave Holland with the quartet Prism.

Well, as you could hear from the applause, that was a live recording, though it faded out towards the end there. It's a recording of a quartet led by bass player Dave Holland, a quartet called Prism. Kevin Eubanks, the guitarist, Craig Taban, the electric pianist, and Eric Harland, the drummer. It's a recording from 2014, but it's just about to be released, or it will be released later this year in October, as an album in an album called Freedom, as part of a 3-CD, 3-album set called Freedom Call. And it's a series of albums, a collection of albums, being released to celebrate the 80th birthday of the great Dave Holland. So that's just one of them, and the track we were listening to was called Evolution. We're going to hear another track of a different ensemble led by Dave Holland later on in the show. But for the moment, I'm going to follow Kevin Eubanks, the guitarist, into an album of his, which has an interesting title, and the title refers to the groups who are playing on the album. The title of the album is called East-West Timeline, and it refers to the fact that there are two different groups playing on the album. One is a group of West Coast musicians from the States, the other a group of East Coast musicians from the States. So the East Coast musicians also happen to include Dave Holland on bass. I'm going to take a track which is the East Coast group, and it's a quintet, which you'll hear Nicholas Payton playing the trumpet. Taken from the album, this piece is called Watercolours.

0: The trumpeter taking that piece out was Nicholas Payton. The track you were listening to, called Watercolours, taken from the album, which is actually by Kevin Eubanks, the guitarist leading a quintet. The album called East West Timeline. Watercolours the name of the track, and the East West Timeline a reference to the fact that there are two different bands playing on the album. One is a group of West Coast-based musicians, the other a group of East Coast-based musicians, that lot being the East Coast Ensemble, also featuring Dave Holland on bass. That album came out in 2017, Kevin Eubanks.
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4: 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I'm Elizabeth Farrelly. 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
0: And here on Eastside Radio, we've just clicked over into the second hour of this show, which is called Time and Space. I'm Mick Patton. I'm your host for another 58 minutes by the studio clock until 2 o'clock this afternoon. And as usual, I'm coming from the Alan Slate Studios, of the Alan Slate Studios singular, but in the Paddington Studios, plural, of Eastside Radio. And on this second half of the show, I've got some more tracks from the new album, from the new collection of albums from Dave Holland, which don't come out until October of this year. More of that later on. But for the next 30 minutes or so, you're going to hear from some of the female musicians who are performing live here in Sydney over the next few months. But before I get on to some of the more of the music, this is an invitation to all of you out there. And I'm guessing if you're listening to this show, you're very interested in music. So here's an invitation to try something a bit new this winter, because the Sydney Conservatorium Music Open Academy short courses are starting again from the 27th of July. And they're designed for everyone, whether you're looking for a new musical skill, whether you have a particular passion, whether you're relatively proficient in an instrument or in music, but you want to actually develop a bit more. There's something here for everyone, and also a range of types of music and instrumentation. There's everything from blues guitar, group piano lessons, singing classes, fundamentals courses in music structure, sound production in the home studio with Jonathan Palmer, and I think this one is new, composing for film with Emma Greenhill, who wrote the music for the Aussie short film Boss Cat. And mentioning names is an illustration of the fact that all of the people who are teaching on these courses are themselves professionals in the area in which they're teaching, so you get to work with some of the very best. And there are no exams. It's not actually, even though it's a conservatorium of music, no exams, no pressure. It's all just learning for the love of it. So this is term 3 of the year, and the courses run from Monday the 27th of July, that's a couple of weeks' time, or next Monday rather, to Wednesday the 23rd of September. I'm losing track of time. So Monday the 27th of July to Wednesday the 23rd of September. They usually have one session a week. And if you're interested, well, you can find all the details on the website openacademy.sydney.edu.au, or if you search Open Academy short courses in your browser, you'll find a whole host of the winter courses which are there. 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You'll find everything listed there. It's a great opportunity to really enjoy some music over this next couple of months in the dark evenings, and also really to develop your own interest in music and your own proficiency in music, whatever it is you play, or whether it's your voice, whatever you want to do around music, there's plenty there to choose from. I always give them 3 thumbs up because they're really fabulous courses. That's the Open Academy at the Sydney Conservatorium of Music. Now back to the music on this show this afternoon. I've mentioned that I'm going to be featuring music which you can hear performed live over the next few months around Sydney. I'm starting with a quartet who are actually performing in Sydney on October the 23rd as part of the Sydney International Women's Jazz Festival this year. And they are the quartet led by Tomika Reed, who's I played her music over the last few weeks. She's a cellist, which is unusual. This is a quartet led by her, but also features the guitar playing of the great Mary Halvorsen. The album is called Dance, Skip, Hop. This piece is called Oolong, with a couple of exclamation marks.

track from the album from the quartet led by, not bass player, she's a cellist, Tomika Reed. The album called Dance Skip Hop came out a bit earlier this year. And the quartet, well, it features Mary Halverson on the guitar as well as, of course, Tomika Reed herself playing the cello. Jason Ribke plays the bass and Thomas Fujiwara is the drummer. That quartet is playing here in Sydney on the 23rd of October as part of the Sydney International Women's Jazz Festival, which is taking place over that week. And if you want full details of the International Women's Jazz Festival, you can go to the

Thursday, the 27th of August. So delete everything I said about a formal release. This is actually part of the Inner West Jazz Festival on the 27th of August. So hopefully not confused everyone, including myself, by that, but let's hear the music. This is Hilary Geddes with her piece called First.

That track called First, and it's by the quartet, led by Hilary Geddes. Other members of the quartet, Hilary herself on guitar, Matthew Harris, the pianist, Max Adulka playing bass, and Alex Inman-Hislop is the drummer. Taken from the album Red Leaf, which takes its name apparently from Red Leaf Beach, which is very close to us here in the east of Sydney. It's in Double Bay. It's a small beach in Double Bay, so as I said, almost within touching distance of us here at Eastside Radio. The album was released earlier on this year, I think around April, but the next performance by the quartet, Hilary herself is very much in demand and playing at all sorts of gigs, but the next performance by that quartet is on Thursday the 27th of August, and they're performing as part of the three-evening Inner West Jazz Festival. You can get full details of the festival by Googling Inner West Jazz Festival, however you do it, in your web browser, looking up Inner West Jazz Festival, and you'll find all the details there. Each of the evenings has about three, if not four, different bands playing. They have about an hour each, so they're very full evenings of music, and some of the very best musicians from around Sydney will be performing there. So a great chance to hear great musicians from Sydney, and a particular chance to hear that quartet led by Hilary Geddes. Now, moving straight on to another performance by local musicians and a performance that you can hear, in the coming weeks. This is a track from the new album by pianist Freya Garbett. Her album, Sowden House, is being formally launched on Thursday the 13th of August at Lazy Bones Lounge in Marrickville. It's in a double bill alongside Jeremy Rose's Infinity Project, so another great evening of music if you get along there. I've played tracks from this album before. I don't think I've played this one. This is called Franklin Avenue.

0: That's another track from the new album by pianist-composer Freya Garbutt. The album's called Sowden House, and the track we're listening to, Franklin Avenue. The album's got an interesting backstory, which is that, well, the name of the album, Sowden House, is a Lloyd Wright-designed, architecturally designed house in LA, but not Frank Lloyd Wright, it's his son, Lloyd Wright. I'm not sure what his Christian name is, actually, but anyway, that's the name of the house. And the music started as part of a project for a video game, which is going to be based in Sowden House. Franklin Avenue, the name of the track we're listening to. The album is going to be formally launched at Lazy Bones Lounge in Marrickville on Thursday the 13th of August. And I mentioned when I introduced the track and the album that also playing on the same bill on Thursday the 13th of August is Jeremy Rose's Infinity Project. So another great opportunity to hear some great music over a nice evening in Marrickville. Get down there to hear some great live music. But if you can't get down there, well, there's always Eastside Radio.
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0: Blow coming up in just about 30 minutes' time, and I'm fairly certain Dan is still over in Europe playing gigs and enjoying himself. So I think Matt McMahon flying solo again today, but as I always say when I introduce the show, and I always say with honesty, there'll be some interesting music. There's usually interesting people they're talking to about their projects, so it's a great way to find out what's going on in Sydney. Stay tuned for that between 2 and 4 this afternoon, but I've got about 3 more pieces of music to go before I hand over to Matt. Next up is another piece of music from Dave Holland. Now, when introducing the show today and earlier on in the show, I've been mentioning that Dave Holland is 80 years old this year. He's been an important part of the jazz scene for at least the last 50 years. And as part of his 80th birthday, he's releasing a box set of 3 new albums. The box set is being called Freedom Call. And each of the 3 albums are performances by 3 rather different ensembles, all of them led by Dave Holland. The 3 albums, one's by a sextet, one's by a quintet, one's by a quartet. I've played a track from the quartet earlier on in the show this afternoon. I'm now going to play a track from the sextet. The album of the sextet is called Unity, and it's a sextet with Antonio Hart on alto saxophone, Alex Sipiagin on trumpet and flugelhorn, Robin Eubanks on trombone, Mulgrew Miller on piano, and Eric Harland again on the drums. The album from which this piece of music I'm about to play is taken is called Unity. As I said, the collection is called Freedom Call. And the particular track I'm taking from Unity is called Lazy Snake. Here's a sextet led by the great Dave Holland.

Well, as you could hear from the applause, that's another live recording. It's recorded in 2008, and I don't have the exact location of where it was recorded, but it was somewhere in the USA or Europe, because it was recorded as part of a tour by the sextet you were hearing there. Sextet led by Dave Holland on bass. I won't run through all the members again. I told you about them in the introduction. But we heard solos from Alex Sibiagin on trumpet and Antonio Hart on alto saxophone. A brief solo towards the end there from Dave Holland himself. And that was recorded in 2008. It's not yet been released until October of this year because it's one of the three albums being released in celebration of Dave Holland's 80th birthday in October of this year. The three albums called collectively Freedom Call. That particular one is called Unity, and as I said, by a sextet. I'm going to follow Alex Sibiagin into the next piece of music because he's leading a quintet on a piece of music we're about to hear. It's taken from his album Hindsight, which came out in the year 2001. It's his third album as leader. Alex Sibiagin, Russian-born, but moved to the USA in 1990, so been well-established by the time he recorded this album. The quintet include the great Chris Potter playing tenor saxophone. Hindsight, the name of the album. The track I've chosen is called Second Shot.

That piece is called Second Shot. It's taken from the album Hindsight from Alexey Byargin and his quintet. Alexey Byargin, of course, the band leader, the trumpeter and the composer of that particular track. And on that track, we also heard solos from Chris Potter on tenor saxophone and Adam Rogers on guitar. An album which came out in the year 2001. His third album as band leader, but he's been very prolific since then. He's produced about 20 albums since 2001, so more or less one album a year coming out from Alexey Byargin. But it's time for me to say my goodbyes, because it's coming up to 2 o'clock. At 2 o'clock, Blow will be starting. I'll be handing over to Blow. Matt McMahon will be in the studios with 2 hours more of jazz music and interviews and lots of interesting things to talk about, so stay tuned for that. I'm going to play out with another piece of music, one last piece of music from the album, the new album, from veteran bass player Steve Swallow. The album's called Winter Songs, and they're just numbered 1 to 9. I'm going to play Winter Song number 2. I'm Mick Padden. I'll be back next week for another edition of Time and Space between 12 and 2. We're here on Eastside Radio 89.7 FM. I've been coming to you from the Allen State Studios in the Paddington Studios of Eastside Radio. Let's enjoy Steve Swallow. Until next time, this is Mick Padden saying ciao.

And thanks to Mick Padden for playing all that great music. Some legendary bass players with some new recordings, always a fantastic thing. And it's Matt McMahon here in the chair, and of course you're listening to Eastside Radio 89.7 FM. I'll be here until 4 o'clock. Lots more great music, some brand new releases on the Australian jazz scene, some old classics, and some new recordings from around the world. We're going to begin by listening to a new recording from the group Microfish. Microfish is an ensemble, which is great when you're a teacher, when this happens. This is a collection of students who were at the conservatorium a few years ago. In fact, they consist of an ensemble that Phil Slater led. And they enjoyed playing so much that they kind of stayed together once the con finished and have been now operating for several years. They've done tours to Europe and travelled around Australia, and they're producing some great music. The musicians of Microfish are Max Alduca on the basses, Nick Caligaris on trumpet, Holly Connor, drums, percussion and electronics, and a little bit of piano too. Sam Gill on saxophones and some percussion, Novak Manolovich on the keyboards and electronics, and Philippa Murphy-Haste on clarinet and bass clarinet, and a little bit of viola as well. We're going to hear the opening track of their brand new recording. It's called With Time, and this is called Number 7.

And that's the music of Microfiche. Very interesting project. Featuring some great young musicians on the Sydney scene. They are Max Alduca playing the bass, Nick Caligaris playing trumpet, Holly Connor playing drums, percussion, Sam Gill playing saxophones, Novak Manolovic playing piano and electronics, Philippa Murphy-Hayes plays clarinet and bass clarinet. And this album is only hot off the press. The music has been composed by various members of the group, and that piece we just heard there was composed by Novak Manolovic. The album is called With Time, and I'm sure if you go online and look up Microfiche, M-I-C-R-O-F-I-C-H-E, you'll find all the details you need to know about getting that album and taking it home with you if you enjoy it. We're going to go now to something from the archives. Music recorded in the very early 1970s, but not released until sometime after that. Miles Davis released a pretty famous recording called Live Evil, I think about 1971. And it was recorded live at the Cellar Door in Washington. And featured his operating live group at the time, plus this special guest, John McLaughlin, playing guitar. And some explosive and incredible music. But he was a special guest. The bulk of that band's time featured no guitar. And Keith Jarrett remarked that he kind of preferred the sound of the group without John, because he was coming into something and no doubt changed the sound of the ensemble, but he said they really developed a great language of playing together. And several years ago, Columbia released a whole box set of all the sets of music played over several days at this club in Washington. I did three nights and several sets each night, so there's a lot of music. In fact, there's six CDs worth of music. And we're going to hear the set opener that Miles Davis's band used very frequently, a piece written by Joe Zawinul, and it's called Directions.

Yes, abrupt ending there because this particular edition of Miles Davis in Live Mode featured long segues from track to track. The one we heard there was the opening track of this box set. It was recorded on Wednesday, December the 16th, and it's a performance at the Cellar Door, a club in Washington, D.C. Miles Davis playing trumpet, Michael Henderson playing the bass, Jack DeJohnette playing the drums, Umtumi Heath playing, Ayeto Marrera, playing percussion, Gary Bartz playing saxophone, and Keith Jarrett playing the keyboards. We're going to hear another piece from this album now. This one, it's called Improvisation Number 1. This is Keith Jarrett, who was often given a solo spot on these gigs to play something solo on his Rhodes piano and Farfisa organ. So here it comes, Improvisation Number 1.

Yet another abrupt ending there as Keith Jarrett's improvisation was moving into the next piece. We heard a couple of tracks there from this Miles Davis album, The Complete Live at the Cellar Door. And I think we're going to hear one more from this album. This one is a track that keen Miles Davis fans will know from the album Live Evil. And now we're going to hear what the band sounded like just a couple of days before the famous version on the album Live Evil. Here it comes.

And some historic music there, at least historical. If historic might be a bit of a value judgment, but I think we can safely say it's historical, from 1971. Miles Davis performing live at the Cellar Door in Washington, along with Miles Davis, Gary Bartz on saxophone, Ayato Moreira playing percussion, Keith Jarrett playing the keyboards, Michael Henderson playing the bass, and Jack DeJohnette playing the drums. And we heard a few pieces, depending on when you tuned in. First one we heard was Directions, and then we heard Improvisation Number 1, keyboard solo from Keith Jarrett, and then that last one was What I Say, a piece written by Miles Davis. We're going to now move on to something a little closer to home and closer to now. This is some recording from Alistair Spence. Alistair has a brand new solo recording out, and we've played some tracks from it already, but we're about to play some more. The album features Alistair on piano, on preparations, and percussion. We're going to start by listening to the very first track. It's called Mystic.

And we heard two tracks there from Alistair Spence from his brand new solo piano recording. The first track was called Mystic and that second one, Determination. Alistair Spence plays the piano, preparations, meaning he's inserted objects into the strings of the piano to prepare the piano, and percussion as well. All of these pieces are by Alistair Spence. We're going to hear one more track from this really interesting album now. This one's called Play of Light.

And some really interesting music again from Alistair Spence from his brand new album, Always Ever. That piece is called Play of Light. And once again, Alistair Spence in solo mode here. Throughout the album, he plays the piano, sometimes including preparations and sometimes including percussion. You can get this album on the label Alistair Spence Music. And I'm sure if you go online and type in Alistair Spence Music and Always Ever, you'll find your way to that album if you're interested in purchasing it. Well, we've been featuring over the last month or so a lot of recordings, a lot of pieces from this brand new recording of 10 Part Invention, because it's a historic band and a historic recording. I think it's 25 years since their last release, Unidentified Spaces. And the group has been going for longer than that, I think 40 years now. And we've got several of the original members in the group, including Sandy Evans on saxophone, Miroslav Bukowski and Warwick Alder playing trumpet, James Greening playing the trombone, Steve Elphick playing the bass, and some people who've been doing it for a very long time, Reese Cameron, since the late 1990s, and has been subbing for John Pochet and then took over when John retired from the band. Kevin Hunt, the newest member, on the piano. Paul Cutlin and Andrew Robson, both on reeds, been there for quite a while, as is John Mackey, who also plays saxophone. We're going to hear something from the second disc of this double CD set. The album features pieces from Roger Frampton, from Miroslav Bukowski, from Sandy Evans, from Paul Cutlin. And we're going to hear a piece from Sandy Evans. This is called Bittersweet and Cry.

Yes, and the composing of Sandy Evans there, and the very interesting piece, The Invisible Man, took great pride in his disappearance. Sandy referring there to a quote from Roger Frampton, and it's something that Roger Frampton had, a joke that Roger Frampton told Sandy when he was in the last throes of his life, really, and Sandy saying he maintained his humour right till the end. Roger Frampton passing away, I think, in early 2000, and or maybe late 1999. And the original pianist of the group. In this case, we heard the wonderful Kevin Hunt playing the piano, and Kevin's really dived into his role as the new pianist for Tempart Invention. It's 3:05. 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And we're going to hear another piece. This one is also from the same album. And it features the composing of Miroslav Bukovsky, one of the original members. And this is a piece called Nostalgia Isn't What It Used to Be.

And some music from Miroslav Bukovsky there. It's a piece composed for Tempart Invention from their brand new album, Time Is Moved. The piece is called Nostalgia Isn't What It Used To Be. And all the members of this group, Miroslav Bukovsky, Warwick Alder, trumpets, James Greening, trombone, John Mackey, Sandy Evans, Andrew Robson,

and is, can I squeeze all the music in? Because there's so much of it. Something I really want to listen to now is the most recent album from Tigran Hamasyan. Tigran's going to be performing in Sydney in October, and he's a really incredible musician. Some of us may have heard him perform solo piano at the Sydney Conservatorium Jazz Festival several years ago. That was a truly beautiful set. And his latest album is called Manifest. It explores a lot of his interests, like kind of prog music, pop, his native Armenian music and jazz and all kinds of combinations of all these features. We're going to hear the opening track of the album, and it's called Prelude for All Seekers.

And some music from Tigran Hamasyan from his brand new album, Manifest. And this is an album which has come out, it's his most recent one, came out this year. And features a lot of different musicians on different tracks. I'll go through them all now. I'm not going to go through, I can't quite work out who's on exactly which track. But Tigran plays piano, synths, bass synth, vocals, whistling, production, post-production, and drum programming. You can hear Mark Karapetian on bass, Matt Garska on drums, also Arman Manatsakanyan, let me see if I can get this right, Manatsakanyan on drums, Arthur Hnatek on drums, also in electronics, Nate Wood on drums, Evan Marion on bass, Daniel McConyon on trumpet, Nick Larandi on guitar, Atom Manukan on cello, and various other musicians, and on some tracks the Yerevan State Chamber Choir. So a lot of different musicians built up over quite a number of time, and obviously a lot of musicians from Armenia as well as musicians from America there. And Tigran, his roots in Armenia, and obviously spends a lot of time there and also been a big part of the US music scene. Tigran really got into jazz when he was a young musician, even though he was aware of course, the music of his native country, but he's become more into featuring that music over the years. And this album is a really interesting example of that. Let's hear another track. This is the second track from the album, and this one is called Yerevan Sunrise.

And some more music from Tigran Hamasi in there. That's from his brand new album, Manifest, a piece called Yerevan Sunrise. Once again, I won't go through all the musicians because I'm not sure exactly which bass player and which drummer is playing on exactly on which track. But I'll tell you it's people like Matt Gartska on drums, Aman Manatsankian, Arthur Hnatek on drums, and Nate Wood. And we heard some pretty prominent trumpet there from Daniel Melkonian. The time is 3:28. You're listening to Thursday Afternoon Blow here at Eastside Radio. Sometimes when I'm leaving the house, I just like to look at my CD collection and think, of course, there's lots of new releases to play and interesting new recordings. But I just like to get something from my shelf that I haven't listened to in a while and just have a re-listen to it. And this one is a really interesting one. It's Tony Williams, of course, best known as one of the great jazz drummers. In later years of his life, studied composition. And he kind of was able to put into practice a bit of a lifelong dream, an album of his own compositions with an all-star band, Herbie Hancock, Michael Brecker, Stanley Clarke and Pat Metheny, and also an orchestra, Tony Williams writing for orchestra. He spent a long time studying composition and writing fugues and string quartets and so on. But I thought it might be great to revisit this recording. Tony Williams, of course, tragically passed away. I'm pretty sure it was 1997 because I'm pretty sure I got the news when I was in a hotel room in Korea at the time, and I remember sitting with Simon Barker and we played a lot of Tony Williams that night. We're going to now listen to the opening track from this album. The album's called Wilderness, and this track is called Wilderness Rising.

Yes, and some really interesting music there. If you tuned in to this station and you heard kind of orchestral lush strings performing, you think, what's going on here? What's Matt doing? But playing some music from Tony Williams, the drummer, who a lot of us will know from coming to prominence with Miles Davis, leading his own groups and playing with everybody and changing the shape of jazz drums from the age of about 19 onwards. He joined Miles Davis' band in 17, let's say from 17 onwards. And in the latter part of his life, really getting into composing for orchestra. On this recording, Tony Williams' Wilderness, he also enlisted the help of his long-term friends, very long-term friend Herbie Hancock, and also Stanley Clark, to play the bass. And this is a piece called Harlem Mist.

Yeah, some beautiful music there from this Tony Williams album, Wilderness. Tony Williams, as I said, spent a lot of time in the latter years of his life studying composition and getting this orchestra together to perform along with, in that case, his good friend Stanley Clarke on bass and Herbie Hancock on piano. That particular piece actually wasn't composed by Tony. That was composed by Stanley Clarke. Most of these pieces on this album are composed by Tony Williams. And he's written this beautiful music with a kind of theme of wilderness. It's now 3:43, so I'm running out of time a little bit to play all these tracks I want to play. I've got a couple of announcements, and then I'm going to do a little bit of a gig guide.

going to go straight into the gig guide, I think. Here's thanks to Hugo, the gigs master. And I managed to see Hugo last week. He came down to a performance I was doing at Butcher's Brew with Steve Hunter. I didn't get too much chance to talk to you, Hugo. There's a few other people to chat to that night. But always appreciate you coming out and appreciate the great service you do to keeping this gig guide going. Now, if you're interested in doing something tonight, you can hear the Aaron Blakey Quartet continuing their residency at the Botany View Hotel in Newtown from 7:30. The Angela Rosero Trio is playing at Curtin's Jazz Club, Transport House, 10 Phillips Street in the city. That's from 9 o'clock. Damien Wright and Gary Daly are playing at the Rock Square from 6 o'clock. Gustavo's Swing Band you can hear at the Camelot Lounge. That's from 8 o'clock. You can hear live jazz with Kevin Hunt Trio at Dulcie's Bar in King's Cross, 44B Darlinghurst Road. Peter Locke's Trio plus the Jazz and Jam Session at the Flower Shop Bar and Restaurant, High Street, Penrith. That's from 6:30. And the Rhythm Section are playing at Butcher's Brew Bar from 7 o'clock. On to tomorrow night, the Bridge City Jazz Band with special guests at Club Ashfield from 7:30. The Chapel Row Jazz, hosted by Alex Putra at the Castlereagh Boutique Hotel and Castlereagh Street in the city from 7. Diane Cripps and friends at the Riverview Hotel from 6:30. Elysian Fields featuring Trish Delaney Brown. I'll be doing this gig. This is at the Pier Pavilion, 3 Barangaroo Avenue in Sydney from 6 o'clock. It's a free event and some pretty interesting music, if I don't say so myself. Group led by Jenny Erickson playing the viola da gamba, and we kind of cover the territory from Baroque to whatever. Evan Loning is playing solo at Jazushi Japanese Restaurant from 6 o'clock. James Sarno Funktet at Curtin's Jazz Club. That'll be from 9 o'clock. The Paul Sun Duo will be playing at the Capella Hotel Brasserie. That's from 7 o'clock. And the Tokyo Boho Trio at the Polish Club from 6 o'clock. Moving on to Saturday the 25th of July, Ed Schott's Trio at the Polish Club from 7 o'clock. We do Elysian Fields again at Barangaroo from 6. The Manfredo Lament Quartet and the Cracked Susie Duo at the Red Rattler Theatre. That's at Marrickville from 7, and that's going to be a great night. The Old Time Jazz Band continue their residency at the Hero of Waterloo. That's from 2:30 till 6:30 at Lower Fort Street, Millers Point. Omato Miko Latin Jazz Quartet at Curtin's Jazz Club. That's 9 o'clock at 10 Phillips Street, Sydney. The Paul Sun Trio at Serino's Restaurant in Balcombe Hills from 6:30. Richard Ortega's Cuban Social Club at Lazy Bones Lounge from 8 o'clock. Tamas Hunter will play solo at Jazushi. That's from 6 till 9:30. The Jazz Room Concerts are on at the Albert Palace, 2 Catherine Street in Leichhardt. I don't know much about this, but that sounds intriguing. 8:30. The Volant Quartet, oh, this would be great, at the Church, 9 Mitchell Road, Alexandria, 4 till 6, tickets by ballot, and it's a great group. Sunday the 26th of July, the Alex Grace Quintet will be playing at Curtin's Jazz Club, Transport House, 9 o'clock. Bill and Galileo Risby's Friends and Strangers at Level 1 of Lazy Bones. It's going to be pretty fun, from 6 o'clock. Of course, Bill, a legend of the piano and keyboards, and Galileo, his great son, who plays the bass. Birth of the Cool Orchestra, I'll be doing this gig again, at Lazy Bones Lounge from 6:30 on Sunday. It's playing the music of Miles Davis there. Jeff Bull and the Finer Cuts continue their residency at the Botany View Hotel from 4 o'clock. The James Morrison Quartet will be at the Waterfront Cafe and Store, Pittwater Road, Church Point, from 6:30. James Ryan's Funktet and Continental Robert Seuss at Kiss My Brass Music Lounge, 59 Sydenham Road, Marrickville. Leo Bay at Jazushi Japanese Restaurant from 6 o'clock. The Lord Wolseley Jazz Sessions continues from 2 o'clock till 5. It's a great little pub in Ultimo there. The Music Shed Big Band will be at Mortdale RSL Club, 25 Macquarie Place, Mortdale, from 2.
The Old Time Jazz Band again at the Hero Waterloo, this time from 3 o'clock, and the Rebecca Neville Quintet at the Old Fitzroy Hotel in Dowling Street, Woolloomooloo. That's from 2 till 5. On to Monday, the 27th of July, the Jazz and Blues Open Mic Jam at the Potts Point Hotel, and a special gig, Obradovich Trixia Duo and the Oscar Peterson Quartet at Church Street Studios in Camperdown from 8 o'clock. Two great groups, and you won't hear them too often. Oscar's going back to the United States pretty soon, I think. On Tuesday, the 28th of July, you can hear the Jazz Jam hosted by Paul Mitchell Brown at Miss Seeley's Music Lounge, Hercules Street, Ashfield, and the Joel Rappaport Quartet will be playing at Butcher's Brew from 7 o'clock on Tuesday. That brings us around to Wednesday, the 29th. You can hear the Arthur Washington Quartet at the Cricketers Arms Hotel in Surry Hills from 7. The Big Band Night at St. Stephen's Uniting Church. It's another great venue in Macquarie Street in the city. That's from 6. Billy Burton and Friends with Kate Wadey at Avalon Bowling Club, continuing that great residency from 7 o'clock. The Gypsy Swing Jam, hosted by Cameron Jones at Miss Seeley's. You can hear Jason Brewer's Hammerhead at Newtown Mission Church, King Street, Newtown. Nana Koizumi's duo at Jazushi Japanese Restaurant from 6. The Paul Sun Duo at Mateo Downtown Restaurant in Bond Street City from 6. The Rougettes Band and Open Mic Jazz Jam at the Rouge Sydney Rooftop Bar, Wheat Road, Cockle Bay Wharf from 7.30. And Steve Hunter's Trio at Lazy Bones Lounge, Level 1, Marrickville Road, Marrickville. Sorry, 294 Marrickville Road, Marrickville. So yes, that's a week's worth of gigs. I can't possibly go and explain all of the gigs that are on around town because there's just too many, but that gives you a smattering of some of them that are on over the next 6 days. And thanks so much to Hugo for compiling that great list. Well, we're going to listen to a little bit more of this Tony Williams recording we've been listening to, which is Wilderness, featuring compositions of Tony Williams and featuring sometimes his jazz friends. Each of his jazz friends gets to bring a piece in to this project too. But I thought we might listen to one of Tony Williams' pieces. This one is called Gambia.

Some more music from Tony Williams there from his album Wilderness. And we're going to go out while listening to some more of that music. That one featured Michael Brecker, as you can hear there, Pat Metheny, Herbie Hancock, Stanley Clarke, and Tony on the drums. Let's have a listen to this final piece from the album. It's called Cape Wilderness, featuring all those same musicians playing this composition of Tony Williams, Cape Wilderness. Bye from me, Matt McMahon, here at Eastside Radio, and we'll catch you next week.

Hello and welcome to the May rotation of Jazz Impressions. I'm Tom Adams here at Eastside FM with a show that's all about my two obsessions, jazz and classical. And it's my last show for a little while at least anyway. And as usual, I'm going to start off with something a little bit more up-tempo, in this case quite a bit so, the Slaughter on 10th Avenue theme. This is music composed by Rodgers and Hart for the 1936 ballet, with a tune that I find haunting and exhilarating at the same time. And this is a performance with Lalo Schifrin conducting the Sydney Symphony. And this is from the album Jazz Meets the Symphony. And we're going to hear a lot of great jazz musicians, including James Morrison on trumpet.

for revival, which is great. And we're going to listen to her cello sonata in B-flat, the finale, performance here by David Berlin on cello and Benjamin Martin on piano.

the music of Louise Farrenc, her cello sonata in B-flat, the finale, performed there by David Berlin on cello and Benjamin Martin on piano. Tom Adams here with Jazz Impressions at Eastside FM. Speaking of, we're going now to one of my favourite jazz composers of all time, and I think maybe a lot of you as well, Bill Evans. And we're going to listen to If You Could See Me Now. This is from 1962. He's joined by Chuck Israels on bass and Paul Motian on drums. And this album was actually recorded very shortly after the very tragic death of bassist Scott LaFaro. And of course, Bill would have still been grieving at this time during this performance.

the incredible music of Dutch harpist Lavinia Major. And that was Open Window from her 2024 album Winter. A lot of the music composed by her as well. And I love the way that she's really helped to redefine the harp as an ambient musical instrument. And now jazz pianist Billy Childs, and this is Ask Me Now. This is actually a recent release from his album Triumvirate. And here he's joined by Matt Penman on bass and Ari Honig on drums.

Ask Me Now, the music of Billy Childs from his album Triumvirate. Well, I think we should have a bit more harp music, and this time from Handel, his Harp Concerto in B-flat, originally published as an organ concerto in 1738, and his organ concertos were actually written to be interludes for him to play during his oratorios. We're going to listen to the second movement with Turkish harpist Nisan Ak and Beste Topalak as conductor with the Brook Chamber Orchestra.

Blame It On My Youth. Music there from Carsten Dahl on piano, Ruben Rogers on bass and Gregory Hutchison on drums. And that's from their recent release, Into the Storm. Tom Adams here with the May rotation of Jazz Impressions. Music now from Italian Baroque composer Carlo Farina. He lived in the early 1600s, so that's early Baroque. And this is his Sonata Quinta Detta La Farina. It's from an album called Bach Before Bach, released in 2021. The music is not only beautiful, but he actually experimented with violin sound effects centuries before avant-garde techniques were used. And we are hearing Shushan Sidonosian on Baroque violin, Leonardo Garcia Alason on harpsichord, and Balázs Mat on viola da gamba.

A jaunty little piece, First a Little Smile. Music from the Australian film Flute Man, released back in 1982. A bit of a modern take on the Pied Piper. Don Burrows on flute and John Sangster on vibes. And now to the music of Mozart, his Symphony No. 29, composed when he was only 18. And we're going to listen to the second movement, performed here by the O Orchestra of Poland.

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the music of Beethoven, an orchestration of his string quartet, Opus 130, performed there by the ACO, conducted by Richard Tognetti. And before that, Connie Han with Pretty Woman. Tom Adams here with Jazz Impressions at Eastside FM. And now Yoko Miwa with In the Mist of Time.

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0: There is nothing obvious in the regions of space where these intense radio sources lie.

That was Girl Talk, and what a great lineup. James Morrison on tenor sax, Joe Kindamo on piano, Phil Stack on bass, and John Morrison on drums. And that's from their 2x2 album released in 1998. Before that, some very ethereal ambient music from Near the Parenthesis, and that was Wander 2. Tom Adams here with Jazz Impressions at Eastside FM. And we're going now to the music of Bach, his Mass in B minor. Beautiful music composed near the end of his life in 1749. And although it's a Mass, one does not need to be Christian to be moved by it. And we're going to listen to the Credo. We've got Dutch bass baritone Peter Coy with the Bach Collegium of Japan and Masaki Suzuki conducting.

0: Hello, everyone, and welcome to The Sydneyist, the most interesting in Sydney, on Sydney conversation, and proud winner of the inaugural Ruth Hesse Award for Radio. I'm Elizabeth Farrelly with our producer, Sophie Kennedy-White, and we're broadcasting from the Alan Slate studio at Eastside Radio on 89.7 FM or streaming on eastsidefm.org. Tonight we're talking about one of my favourite things, I have to say, drawing. And we have one of my favourite architects as a guest, the talented and very successful William Smart. Before I introduce him properly, though, I want to give you some dot points of news, as usual. The City of Sydney has approved two new so-called Sydney's tallest towers at the junction of Liverpool, Castlereagh and Pitt Streets, designed by a team that includes FJC Studio, that's Richard Francis Jones, who's been on this show, I should say, Trias and Arlene Sage, as well as Polly Harbison. The $3.5 billion twin towers will rise to a height of 82 stories, right in the middle of the city. Speaking of towers, a major new Harry Seidler retrospective has opened at the very handsome Chowchek Wing Museum. I used to make jokes about the Chowchek Wing, but I shouldn't do that. So I won't do that anymore. Showing Harry Seidler's life and work from pre-war Vienna to 21st century Sydney. Very important and influential it was too. Wentworth Park is about to move into a new phase of its life with Greyhound Racing New South Wales announcing its final farewell to the park on October the 16th this year. So the park will become, good heavens, a park. Barnaby Joyce's dog, Stella, has achieved celebrity status after a clip of him yelling at it went viral on the social media. It was a lot of fun, especially the Snoopy cartoons that followed it. ICAC has embarked on its investigation into the corruption scandal, which is also fun. We like scandals on this show, centred on Jean Nassif, who's a developer, which the scandal reaches out to unusual organisations like State Emergency Services, Catholic Schools New South Wales, Strathfield Council and the New South Wales Liberal Party. So much fun to be had, I would say, there. The lovely Brett Whiteley Gallery in Raper Street, Surrey Hills, opens to the public this weekend after years of having been closed with architecture by TZG, another favourite firm, very good designers. A new underground hydroponic farm will open to the public during National Science Week in August. You might wonder, like I did, what an underground farm could possibly be. It's underneath Barangaroo, which so that seems fitting, where everything is basically artificial. I would have thought, what's wrong with growing plants in daylight? But I suppose that's just old-fashioned. If you want to see it, as I do, head over there on the 17th of August, or perhaps get a ticket first. Ku-ring-gai Council, meanwhile, having refused to spend the $100,000 it had already budgeted to revive the Marion Street Theatre, is about to vote on Tuesday next week, or is expected to vote to spend another $20 million on toxic plastic grass for the Norman Griffiths Oval, making it the most expensive and controversial soccer pitch in the country. And a curvaceous new apartment building in a place that's called Norwest, which you will not have heard of because it's completely new as far as I can tell, but it sits between Castle Hill and Calleyville in Western Sydney, and it has enabled former 2GB radio shock jock Ray Hadley to talk himself up again because the building has just won a New South Wales Architecture Award for multi-unit housing and is designed by our guest tonight with a very talented and successful, and I might say very likeable, William Smart. William, welcome.
1: Oh, thank you for having me, Elizabeth.
0: Thank you for being here. Look, let's start with your building at Norwest, which is called Lace Bark. It's a very pretty, white, tall, slender sort of twin tower in its own right. Ray Hadley says it looks like the Opera House. Does it, though? Was that the idea?
1: Not at all.
0: No.
1: There's two buildings, yeah. And one of the buildings was designed by Bates Smart, and then our building was designed by our studio.
0: The Bates Smart one is the sort of gridded,
1: the more gridded
0: square one.
1: The structure with the green kind of louvers on the outside, and ours has a kind of unique scalloped form, which does. I guess is the reference to the opera house, is that it's curved.
0: Anything curved is an opera house. Fair
1: exactly,
0: enough, I suppose.
1: Yeah. Exactly. And it's made out of brick, real brick, white brick. That used to be an old brick pit on that particular site. And that was one of the reasons why we chose to use that very durable material.
0: So that's a brick cladding, though, I imagine.
1: Most of it is real bricks, nearly all of it.
0: When you say
1: actually.
0: Real, you mean structural brick?
1: Brick veneer, so non-load bearing, but a solid brick rather than
0: a
1: 10 millimetre thick veneer on the outside.
0: It's very lovely. It makes a lovely finish, doesn't it? Because it's slightly textured and slightly irregular, but and just does interesting things with the light. Also a little bit like the Opera House, I suppose, in that regard, but that might be a bit...
1: like a tile sort of format.
0: Yeah, so you get those little tiny shadows, which is really... It's really sweet. So why did it, not to ask you to blow your own trumpet, but why did it win the award?
1: It's about 81 units in there, and they're medium price units. It's not a particularly upmarket precinct in Sydney. And I guess the big headlines of what made it so special and stand out was that it is very good at accessing sun in winter.
0: Okay.
1: Like 100% of the apartments get more than 2 hours of sun.
0: Oh, wow.
1: And nearly all of those get no sun in summer.
0: Yeah.
1: Without any moving sunshading devices. And this is about how we studied the angle of where the setting sun is in summer versus where the setting sun is in winter, and same for the
0: and
1: morning.
0: And you governed that with the orientation of the building, but also the
1: orientation,
0: balconies, I suppose?
1: The way we use those scalloped balconies, and that in combination with big blade walls and angled glass internally allows this to work remarkably. So much so that in the middle of summer, there is no sun hitting any apartment window.
0: Wow.
1: At all for the middle of the day.
0: That's
1: and then the
0: good.
1: Afternoon you get a little bit, but it's incredibly marginal.
0: Yeah.
1: The differences are staggering. It's like 500% more sun in winter than summer or something like that. And I sort of personally have an issue with some of the planning controls that favour winter sun.
0: Yes.
1: Whilst being silent about controlling summer sun coming into apartments.
0: Yeah, yeah.
1: And I like doing things that are not too mechanical or not too... kind of techie in a way, so that was very good. The other big move we did is we liberated all of the ground plane, because the master plan had it as a gated community with a fenced off area with a swimming pool and private gardens. We liberated all of that to the public, so 3,000 square meters of native landscaping, public plaza, a small sort of village style retail space, and our client Malfa were completely on board with that. But it's always a challenge with the various obstacles on the way, like how will the real estate agents react to that? How will the purchasers react to that? Why can't it be private? We own the land. And you go there now and it's a no-brainer. You just think this is really engaged and it's much nicer to the public and people are using it. And what we were hearing yesterday was that the downstairs cafes are now the attraction to the residents in the building.
0: Yeah.
1: They go down there and they socialise in the morning. And that's just, you know, a great achievement. That
0: which
1: we
0: of course
1: were after all along.
0: Wouldn't work if it weren't public, because those private cafes just always
1: die. They never work. They never work.
0: Yeah. And what people really like is to be in a busy place, a busy street or busy.
1: Yeah. It's interesting, isn't it? Because we provide these communal private spaces that are nearly always empty. You put a really good coffee shop downstairs with an operator and you'll see people on their laptops working away or taking phone calls or doing meetings there in a much less private space, because people want that energy.
0: Yeah, and it's fun. And I think we've all kind of grown used to that being in public thing, which I think is really lovely about Sydney. So you've also designed some of Sydney's most eye-catching and admired buildings, including Indigo Slam in Chippendale, which is Judith Nielsen's, I'm going to say, palace. It's an amazing house, beautiful thing, really sculptural. Also Bangara on South Dowling Street in Surrey Hills, which is, if any for anyone who doesn't know it, it looks like it wants to be a terrace house, but it's all kind of twisted, sort of torsioned steel mullions, I guess you'd call them.
1: Yeah, it is. It's there's two halves of it. One is a restored old
0: terrace
1: house, quite a
0: which
1: big one.
0: Which is about four stories or three.
1: It's four stories high. And then next to that, there was a vacant block of land on a kind of significant corner at the junction of two very busy roads. And on that piece of land, we built this glass addition, and it sort of looks like it's twisted in a way.
0: Mm.
1: The form is a three-dimensional curve, and there are a series of zinc-clad louvers on the outside of the building that kind of step down and slope on an angle and do a beautiful twist on the corner. And that contrast between contemporary and old is very good.
0: Mm.
1: And Indigo Slam was just, it was like a dream project. I had done one project with Judith before, and it was unbelievably fun. And then the second one was even better, a once-in-a-lifetime opportunity that I'll never kind of stop appreciating.
0: I do remember asking her once what brief she gave her architects, because she's generated a number of remarkable buildings, most of them in Chippendale. And she said, oh, I don't give them a brief. I just ask them to do whatever they like. I thought, that is a dream job. That's kind of wow.
1: There was on that job, there was a one-page,
0: yeah.
1: I still have it, handwritten note, just beautiful handwriting.
0: Yeah.
1: And it said things like no curtains, brick floors, everything manual.
0: Yeah.
1: Hurry up.
0: I want it next week.
1: Yeah. That's right.
0: And it has a staircase, which is astonishing, which is like three stories high. And I think she said, I wanted a staircase I could take a horse up.
1: Yeah. It wasn't the original brief, but as the design developed, one of her friends said in Italy they would proportion that for a horse.
0: Oh, I see.
1: And it's true. They used to make old staircases at a very low gradient for a horse to ride up.
0: Yes.
1: And we sort of thought, well, let's find out what that really means. And it just happened that one of the guys at work's sister was a horse stunt trainer, I think. And we found out that a horse needs big treads, like sort of 350 deep and very shallow. And so we proportioned it to that. And you go there and it feels dreamy. And
0: it does.
1: And
0: it's
1: kind
0: amazing.
1: Of it sort of feels like it's an idea more than a functional way of getting between two levels.
0: You feel like you're going up the sort of Spanish steps.
1: Exactly. It feels kind of floaty and dreamy or something like
0: that.
1: It does.
0: It's a major sort of gesture.
1: Mm.
0: It is a very remarkable house. So let's talk about, I mean, we're here to talk about drawing. Of course, we're talking about architecture because it's hard to resist. But you have, your buildings are very various, but they do tend to have these sculptural curvaceous forms, but they're also very disciplined, aren't they? And that's an interesting mix, because a lot of forms, aren't you, think of Zaha Hadid or someone, their curves are very kind of voluptuous, but and the work is disciplined, but the curves themselves are a bit sort of all over the place in my view. But your work is a mix of this discipline and the sort of curves, and you're suddenly chop a curve or have a big curving wall and then it'll just end.
1: Hack it.
0: Yes, abruptly and in a very sculptural, contrasty way. So you get these very black shadows and things, which is kind of cool. So I want to ask you how those forms evolve out of drawing and how you use drawing to produce them.
1: Mm. Firstly, I admire your observation there. One difference between what we might do versus Zaha Hadid architects, for example, is that if we were to do a building that was curvaceous in plan, like Lace West at Lace Park at Norwest, then all the sections and elevations are very square.
0: So
1: if you look at that planning application, you think this is just a regular square apartment building, but the floor plan is curvaceous.
0: Mm.
1: In contrary to that, something like Indigo Slam has completely square rooms and then a curved cross-section, which gives it its relief. So
0: you do that quite deliberately, just doing it in one domain,
1: It's what I prefer it that way. My brain is not sort of attuned to
0: three-dimensional curves.
1: A lot of three-dimensional curves. I prefer two-dimensional elements, and there's a kind of a pure geometry that underpins all of the work.
0: Yes.
1: So splayed forms that are matching pure geometric form, like a part of a cylinder or part of a cone or a part of a triangle that underpins the work through there.
0: Mm.
1: And then the building, I suppose, comes at the end of doing a documentation period, and then we take that to site and help work constructively with the builders to deliver that.
0: Yeah, the builders must be pretty excited at times, I would think.
1: They do. What you find on these projects is you start off with people scratching their heads thinking, gosh, this seems really complicated. And then we try to do a lot of work with them to help them see what we're going to do. And as the project gets delivered, the tone of the construction site changes because people get really excited. And there was one moment.
0: You can see it coming together.
1: And you can see it coming together. Mm. And so we had, for example, Indigo Slam, the whole of the stair void was a scaffold for a year. And then one day we took it down.
0: And everyone went, wow.
1: And everyone, wow, this is something amazing. It's like a church we're building here.
0: Yes. But it is amazing because the light comes in from above.
1: It comes in from above and you don't see where it comes from.
0: Yes.
1: So it's kind of got
0: secret.
1: Indirect reflected light coming into the space. But to get there requires many different steps and many different processes along the way. And it sort of starts that process of construction with a set of drawings that are distilled out of many preceding drawings before that. That might be sketches, that might be draft drawings, that might be then coordinated with engineers. So what you'd find on a project like that is it might have a few hundred A1 documented drawings, but to produce that, there might have been a couple of thousand. So the final drawing is like a map on how to build the building.
0: Yeah.
1: That's at the end of a line of
0: I've looked at some of your detail and working drawings, and they're very detailed.
1: Yeah.
0: Very precise and obviously very careful to try and explain to anyone exactly how this should be made.
1: Yeah.
0: Let's go back to the beginning of that process, though, and start from the start. Where would you begin? Would it be an initial kind of loose sketch, as someone like Corbusier would have done? Is that where you begin?
1: There's one for our studio, and for me, there's one step before that. I try very hard to not be an architect for the first month.

0: But it's that sort of exercise is almost like planning, and it's about just finding out what the building wants to do when there's nothing wrapping it all up. And most of the time, like I would say more than 90% of the time, at the end of that process, you know what the building needs to do, and that was not what you thought at the start. So a good kind of example of that might be you look at a busy street corner and it's got a rounded, you know, kind of slip road or something. You think, I'm going to make a round building on this particular site. And then you try to jam the rooms into it, and some of the rooms are wedged and some have a rounded side, and it's a bit impractical. If you just throw that away and think, oh, the brief's to build a house and it's a three-bedroom house, if I just arrange that to suit the sun and to suit where the entry point is in the driveway, at the end of that, you look at it and think, oh, it's pretty ugly, but it wants to be an L shape.
1: Yeah.
0: And then that will kind of take you into a different pathway. So it starts with that. And then on the side, ideas are starting to arrive.
1: Yes.
0: Yeah. So it's probably less about form making at the start and about...
1: Isn't that interesting? It's a bit plan. Form follows function.
0: It's totally like that. And I've sort of learnt it over the years that if you don't do that, and nowadays with designing inner city buildings, you've got to be at the same time thinking about overshadowing, about thinking about setbacks, about thinking about what impact there are on the neighbours and how other people would react to it. If you sort of try to weave all that in together and just throw away the visual part or the beauty part for a while, then, and you nut out all the pragmatics, you can look at that and think, I know how to make this work now.
1: That's interesting, because a lot of people looking at your work would think that you were a formalist, but actually you're saying the opposite.
0: Completely.
1: Very interesting. We're going to just stop for a short music break before we completely run out of time. Well, that's if we can find the music.

That was Downhill Racer by Everything But The Girl from an album called Temperamental, released in 1999. I'm Elizabeth Farrelly with you on The Sydneyist at Eastside Radio on 89.7 FM. And I'm speaking with architect William Smart about drawing. Or we keep trying to talk about drawing and drifting off into architecture. But I do want to talk about drawing, William, because there was a time not so long ago, perhaps 50 years ago, when not only was drawing essential to architecture, but if you could draw, that was what everyone thought you should do for a living. If you didn't have independent means and a future as an artist, I suppose. So, but now most architects, I would say, can barely wield a pencil or barely do.

0: So I'm curious about whether you think that matters and why.
1: I think it's such a broad industry now that you can be an architect and not be good at drawing. That's okay. You can become a specialist in documentation delivery.
0: Does it change what you design, though?
1: But I think if you're wanting to be at the front end of design, I think drawing is essential.
0: I've got a stack of your sketchbooks beside me here on the desk, and they're full of these drawings that you've done of everything from helicopters to park benches to Pepsi cans to buildings to people. So that is almost what you'd expect, a studying of the world through drawing.
1: Yeah, well, I think there's a kind of famous expression where various architects have said, I draw to discover.
0: Yes.
1: Glenn Murcutt has a bit of an expression a bit like that, where he says, the drawing I do is not about demonstrating the idea, it's about looking for the idea.
0: Yes.
1: And in these, I found some old sketchbooks preparing for the show, thinking, I found some from 92 and I was drawing Buckminster Fuller domes and helicopters and various cars. And I was just drawing to study proportion back then, or to figure out how things would fit together.
0: Yes.
1: And that's one sort of form of drawing to discover. The other one is just sort of going and searching and looking for either what's in the back of your brain, or what the idea or what the form and what the arrangement might be for a problem you're trying to solve. So as a start of that process, earlier we talked a bit about just the planning approach. For me, that's very important, that the floor plan is good. And I don't see that as much in education today as when I was a student. When I was a student, we were, you know, admiring the beautiful floor plans of Louis Kahn, Mies van der Rohe, Eileen Gray.
0: So elegant.
1: And they're just, they're actually exquisite floor plans which have distilled what the room needs to do down to its minimum. I sort of believe that's an essential process. So that's, and to do that, you see those drawings, that's at the end of a bunch of sketches.
0: So do you start with plans like that?
1: I start with plans, always with plans.
0: And are they like room type plans, or are they not bubble diagrams that like layouts, they're actually plans?
1: Yeah, like I started a tiny, tiny scale, the smallest I can do, just to keep me out of the detail.
0: Yes.
1: So it'll be, you know, in a house, if I'm siding a house, then that will just be a block and say, put some bedrooms up there and I'll make that 6 meters wide because that'll work. I kind of know those dimensions enough to be able to arrange that. And then later on it'll go into, I could put some rooms down here and that'll be 4 meters wide and work back into that. And then if I shape the roof in this way, then it would let the sun in and that would be kind of good. You kind of work more and more into the detail and the form, but it's always from the floor plan for me.
0: Yeah, yeah.
1: And then so you kind of draw and discover. And in some of those sketchbooks, I will just put a bit of detail paper, which is very transparent paper, across the top of the old drawing. And sometimes by the end of the day, it's 20 or 30
0: layers
1: high and I've arrived at the problem. And you go back and look, it was quite similar to the first one, but also entirely different at
0: it's
1: the
0: evolved.
1: Same.
0: Yes.
1: It evolves.
0: Yeah.
1: And then when that is right, that
0: so this
1: sketch,
0: is the plan. We're still looking at the plan. And
1: the plan or, you know, or a kind of diagram, a three-dimensional sketch. If that is right, then the building's going to work. And you sort of get to that point and you just know the proportion is right, the form is good, the floor plan makes sense and it's going to, you know, give you some amazing vistas. And sometimes you can, you know, not get there, but know that a little bit later down the line, you'll be able to unpick it and resolve that as well. And then from that, we often use a lot of CAD software to develop the idea, to test the form, and then that will sometimes be successful and sometimes not.
0: But so you don't move into computer drawing, screen drawing on screen for quite a while.
1: Yeah, there's probably a bit of both. So that sort of planning exercise we talked about before, most of that's done in CAD. So we'll do a sketch, think that's how it arranged, and then we'll test it in 3D for height and shadows and all those technology aspects. So there's a double process going in our studio. But I'm walking around the office a lot with people saying, grab a bit of detail paper, let's sit down and nut out this problem now. And what I've observed...
0: And you draw it together.
1: We draw it together.
0: In three dimensions or in...
1: Just in, in 3D, in plan, form, across the top. And then... what we also find is that the architects, once they learn how to do that, come back to me later and say, I get it. It's faster. It's freer. I'm not thinking about, you know, I'm drawing the shape of the window. I'm not thinking about the windowsill, you know.
0: So does it change how you think?
1: It does.
0: Yes.
1: It does. It's a direct sort of spill out of the mind, and it's
0: so for me it's the hand-eye thing.
1: The hand-eye thing is they're kind of working together as one part of the same instrument, and they're kind of very much working together.
0: So is it plausible that one of the reasons our built world is so boring these days is because so much of it is designed on screen from the start? Do you think?
1: I think it's probably, I think it's like pressure to conform.
0: Yes.
1: To make it cheaper, more regular. Mm. Like just trying to do a curved balcony means you've got to be so tenacious at so many levels to
0: and
1: make
0: get
1: that
0: it
1: happen.
0: Absolutely right.
1: And get it absolutely right, and to keep you know, doggedly insisting on the reasons why it's like that. And sometimes just something being beautiful is a weakness in the world of planning or in the world of development. People will think that if it's not serving any purpose, let's get rid of that.
0: Developers in particular.
1: But what I do think is that, you know, when you're not in the world of CAD and you're drawing a window, then it's just a rectangle and it's not driven by any function. Like you're not really thinking, size of glass is 2 meters wide, and I'm going to make
0: how
1: it too tall.
0: The frame? Yeah.
1: It's more about what's the proportion of the elevation, what's the overall diagram. I think it's a different way of thinking.
0: Yes.
1: And I think that CAD tends to pull you into the detail. Like you're making decisions about, you know, if you're drawing a brick wall, you're thinking about how thick is the mortar joint, how thick is the brick. And in the early stages, that's just not that relevant. Mm. You want to kind of not do that.
0: We're going to have to stop. I was going to ask you how you learned to draw and what you would teach architecture students these days about drawing. Have you got 20 seconds?
1: I can do a very quick wrap-up. Yeah. I loved drawing as a kid. I was drawing all the time.
0: Yeah.
1: I did run a master studio at UDS for a couple of years,
0: yeah.
1: and it was about designing the detail.
0: Okay.
1: And not drawing the detail, but designing that and how a detail could encapsulate the overall concept of a building.
0: Yes.
1: And you could bring that through.
0: That's so important, isn't it? William Smart, thank you so much. I'm Elizabeth Farrelly saying good night with seconds to spare.

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The black gold, the wax slabs, the vinyl nuggets. Laying down the underground sound, pound for pound, all over town. This is DJ Yone, spinning disco, Latin, funk, Afrobeat, and rare groove. 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

shadows glow and shine. You are tuned to the Vinyl Frontier. This is Eastside Radio. DJ Owen with you for the next hour and a half. Hope you've had a wonderful week. Plenty of good tunes for you this evening. Keep it locked to 89.7.

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Expect us to be home when you get there. But let me tell you something, the sisters are not going for that no more. Cause we realize two things, that you aren't doing anything for us.

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4: Belvoir Street Theatre presents The Jungle and the Sea, the smash hit written in honour of those who lived through the Sri Lankan Civil War, returns for a limited Sydney season from the 11th of July to the 2nd of August, drawn from real life testimonies and woven with threads of the Mahabharata and Antigone. 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

0: Hi, this is Andrew. Every Tuesday between 6:30 and 8, it's time for Between or Beyond, Excursions in the Jazz Diaspora. How has jazz sounded different as it's travelled around the world at different times? Tune in and find out.
1: You are tuned to the Vinyl Frontier. Thank you for joining me on the regular Thursday adventure into sound, and we kick things off with the sound of everything. That's Alice Russell and Quantic. Los Charlies Orchestra, our good friend here at Eastside, Jorge Montiel there for Nayorkan Disco, Running Away, the classic 12-inch from Roy Ayres. We had Samandi in there as well. Sweet Charles, I like it like that. Rick Calloway and his NT Express in there as well with Get It Right Part 1. Lynn Collins, Funky Family, Think About It, Osaka Monorail, the Funky Dudes, Out of Japan, Alligator, Boogaloo, that track. Then we went back to the 80s, Ray Parker Jr., for those who like to groove. But then Log with the epic Dancing in the Stars. Tuxedo in there with Mayor Hawthorne for some modern deep funk. Stevie Wonder in there as well with As. Show Me Your Robe, Dimitri from Brooklyn in there. And that last track I played, very housey from the mid-90s, that one, Second Crusade with May the Funk Be With You.

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Stay tuned. Deep Blues is coming up. I'll be back next Thursday from 6:30 with a bag of funk, soul, disco, and everything in between. Going to leave you with this lesser-known track by Ocho. This one is Undress Your Mind. Have a good weekend and a good week ahead. Until next time, peace.

Good evening and welcome to Deep Blues on Eastside FM 89.7 on the dial, if you've still got a dial to twiddle. Anyway, welcome to the Deep Blues Show. I'm James Kelly, guiding you through it this evening. First up, listen to Delbert McClinton and the Self-Made Men doing If I Hawk My Guitar. And followed by that was Ain't That a Trip with the James Hunter Six featuring Van Morrison. So it's Thursday night in Sydney. It's a bit chilly out there. Dang, it's cold as hell out there. But anyway, let's hark back to something warm and bluesy. We got Sonny Boy Williamson the second right here for you.

All right. That was Satisfied by Room Full of Blues. And before that, we had Help Me by Sonny Boy Williams II. Hopefully you're out there enjoying the Deep Blues Show with James Kelly tonight. Eastside FM, coming to you from the Alan Slate Studio down here in the hallowed halls, right down in the basement. Mop bucket over there. Here at Eastside Radio, Deep Blues. I got a request from my brother in Brazil, Outlaw Sidney Muddle. Bobby Blue Bland, Going Down Slow.

All right, that was Bobby Blue Bland, Going Down Slow, from his California album. That's from old mate Sidney Muddle. Hope you enjoy that one, man. We're all listening to deep blues here at Eastside FM. Blues songs coming at you from all over the place. And right now, we got a groovy little Sydney band called Blues Hound, gonna do their rendition of Sloppy Drunk.

Alrighty, sloppy drunk, the personal manifesto of the Sydney band Blues Hound. Hell, that's my band. We play around Sydney pretty regularly, and if you want to come and catch us this weekend, you can find us at Miss Seely's Friday night. Dang, that's tomorrow. 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One of the finest live music venues for blues, soul, jazz, and all similar kind of vibes. Miss Seely's, 8 p.m. Friday. Come down and check Blues Hound. And if you need some more, you can come on down for the hangover session at the Piermont Bridge Hotel on Sunday afternoon, 3 p.m. Blues Hound at the Piermont Bridge Hotel, 3 p.m. Sunday. There's a whole host of groovy gigs going around Sydney for the blues. And shortly I'll tell you all the blues gigs that are going on this weekend. But while we're on the Blues Hound thing, why don't we do one more of theirs from their little Standards of Decency EP. This is a bit of Merle Haggard, Working Man Blues.

All right, Sydney band Blues Hound with the special presentation of Working Man Blues. On that track, we had Scotty Johnson on the drums, the massive solo in there. On bass, double bass, we had Michael Vidal, who's a wonderful player. And we do miss you, Michael. You should live this side of the border. Get a lot more gigs with us, man, if you did. Jesse Redwing was playing the harmonica on that, and he's a fired player, whatever he plays. We do like that dude. Anyway, let's go back to the blues, because it is the Deep Blues radio show on Eastside FM, and we're going to go out to the outskirts of Memphis with a lovely young lady by the name of Shakira Saida. Check this one out.

Brussels, give me some fried chicken and a piece of chest pie. Forget about that man. He ain't nothing no how. Yeah.

Alrighty. That's AC Reed with I Can't Go On This Way. Great tenor sax player, that man. And before that, we had The Outskirts of Memphis by Shakura Saida. The world's full of blues. Sydney's full of blues, which we celebrate every Thursday evening round about this time on the Deep Blues Show, Eastside FM. And if you want to go out and check some groovy light music in the Sydney area, there's plenty of things to go and check out. Just Thursday night in Sydney. Let's go to Friday. So you got the Matt Ross Trio playing the Piermont Bridge Hotel. Matt Ross, fabulous guitar player, singer. We got Junior and the Jewel Tones at the Merton Hotel in Roselle. Just up the road, you got Django Blackheart. Django Blackheart at the Native Rose Hotel. But the one you should really come and check out, come on down to Miss Seeley's on Thursday night. With Blues Hound, come and see me personally. With my gang, we got Al Britton on the bass, Ms. Bootsy Booth on the tenor sax and flutes, and old things wind related. Certain things we won't mic up on the night. We got Scotty Johnson pounding it out on the drums. So that's your Friday night blues in Sydney. Saturday, you've got Mangrove Swamp playing at Gasoline Pony. Roshani's playing the Native Rose Hotel in Roselle on Saturday night. Sally King and Shane Pacey's going to be at Miss Seeley's, Ashfield. You all know where that is. If you want to take it out west, you can go and check out my man Steve Edmonds and the Steve Edmonds Band at the Cooler Bar Hotel out in Marylands. That's, Steve Edmonds. Love that band's playing. Big influence on my own playing, I got to say there. And then Miss Seeley's for the late show. We got the Specialties, a fine rock and blues band. Check them out at Miss Seeley's. Sunday, you got the Blues of Barbecue at the Enmore Hotel. Handful of Nothing's going to be playing there. The Marrickville Bowling Club, Bonnie Kay and the Sweet Patooties. They'll be landed down there. The Ashfield Bowling Club, my man Continental Robert Seuss and the Continental Blues Party. Ashfield Bowling Club, that's a lovely spot on a beautiful sunny afternoon. We got the James Ryan Funktet, also featuring Continental Robert Seuss and Kiss My Brass. That'll be a bit later in the evening. Matt Morrison and the Tremolo Men at the Bald Rock Hotel. There's a great old pub and a fine band to check out. The Nathan Beretta Band is playing all the way up at Ballina RSL Club. That's a bit of a hike for me. Sorry I won't be making that one, man. Oh, dang. Actually, I can't make that one because I've got a gig myself. Blues Hound at the Piermont Bridge Hotel this Sunday, 3 p.m. The Hangover Session. We do a lot of good drinking songs. Yeah, we do a lot of good drinking songs. Anyway, let's go back to the blues. That's some wise advice from Mr. Carey Bell. What my mama told me.

Oh, yeah, what my mama told me. Carrie Bell. Deep Blues on Eastside FM. James Kelly, your host this evening. Now I'd like to preface this next song that's coming up. It's not ELO with Jeff Lynne. This is 70s soul legend Betty LeVette with her early 2000s blues album. Things have changed.

I hurt easy, but I just don't show it. You can hurt somebody and not even know it. The next 60 seconds could be like an eternity. Gonna get low down, fly real high. All the truth in the world ain't nothing but one big lie. I'm in love with a man that don't even appeal to me. Some folks would just go and jump in the lake.

Things may have changed, but here on the Deep Blues Show, we still care. Eastside FM 89.7, coming to you from the Alan Slate Studio, down in the bowels, down in the basement, down the spiral staircase of Eastside FM. All right, let's just keep it bluesy. We're going to bring on some Ruthie Foster, having some fun with the Elvis hit.

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1: Yeah, that's all right, Mama. Ruthie Foster. Wonderful lady. A great dobro player. Beautiful singer. Great dobro player. Just, she has a fantastic feel. All right, let's take the blues all the way back to some T-Bone Walker. This is one of his later recordings, but I don't know. I'm sure B.B. King would have found it amusing. T-Bone Walker, every day I have the blues.

Mr. T-Bone Walker, a veritable godfather of blues guitar. Man, that guy was playing it behind his head before Hendrix, well before Hendrix. He used to do all sorts of nasty things to that beautiful instrument. But T-Bone Walker, good to have you on the Deep Blues Show. I think it might be time for a bit of Robert Cray. And the forecast calls for pain.

Hart Street. I seen everybody that I wanted to meet. She said, hey, Johnny, stop and listen to me. They got something to knock you off of your feet.

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I know that was the call of all the people starting to fight. It was a mojo boogie. 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

Johnny Winter from the album Third Degree. It's hard to not pick his tone. That man just freaking wails. Then before that, we had John Hammond with Don't Start Me Talking. We had a little bit of Jeff Healey with I'm Torn Down. And we let in with the Robert Cray Band, The Forecast Calls for Pain. That's a pretty bluesy title. I'm going to bring the temperature down a little bit and play one of my favorite singer guitar players. Just love the... Oh, man. Pop Staples, that guitar tone. That beautiful voice, man. He's got something to say.

0: All right, Puff Staples from his posthumous album, shortly before he left us, actually shortly after he left us. Don't Lose This, produced by his very groovy daughter, Mavis Staples. That's a great album if you could find it. Man, somebody was watching. Now we're coming to the end of the Deep Blues show. We might have one more two tunes to play. I'm going to play a little number by my favorite gay, black, one-eyed, junkie New Orleans piano player, the legend himself, James Booker. Stormy Monday.
1: Let it keep rolling.

Oh yeah, Clarence Gatebout Brown. This is Deep Blues with James Kelly signing out. You got the Shadow Puppets with Jess coming up next. Very soon you will be able to chill out to get groovy funk music. But for the last few moments, soak up the blues. Well, I bid you adieu. Good night, everybody.

You're tuned into Shadow Puppets here on Eastside 89.7 FM. My name's Jess, and I'll be with you for the next hour and a half. I'm broadcasting from Gadigal land, so I'd like to pay my respects to the Gadigal peoples and their elders past and present, and thank them for caring and sustaining these lands so that I can be here today and share music with you all. Big thanks to James at Deep Blues for the last hour and a half. Really cool show. The first song you heard was called Distant Space. That one is by Jacqueline Humbert and David Rosenboom. That's from their album Daytime Viewing. This lovely guitar instrumental underneath is called On the Sunny Side of the Ocean. That's by legendary American primitivist musician John Fahey. Keep that image in your head, maybe, on the sunny side of the ocean. I think it's very lovely. Hope you enjoy the rest of this song.

Hello, you're tuned into Shadow Puppets here on Eastside 89.7 FM. It's been a bit of a groovier start than normal. That last one was a great cover of King Crimson's I Talk to the Wind. That one's by Rutila Makina, all the way from Brazil. The one before was In Spite of Me, that's by Morphine, that's from their album Cure for Pain. And then we had Television with Carried Away, that's from Adventure. And then up the top was Zoo Eyes by the lovely Aldous Harding, who I'm going to see later this year at Enmore, which I'm very excited about. That one was Zoo Eyes, that's from her album Designer. And this lovely one below is the Daruti Column with Lips That Would Kiss. This is from The Return of the Daruti Column. Hope you enjoy.

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1: Alrighty, you've been listening to Shadow Puppets here on Eastside 89.7 FM. It is 10 past 10 now, so I'm going to announce some of the music you've just been listening to. We got a little quieter and folkier there. So the last one was If You'd Been There. That's from Bridget St. John's Song for the Gentleman. Bridget St. John is like, if you haven't listened to her before, to me, she's like a British folk Nico. Just the same vowel sounds for both of them when they sing. So I love her very much. Then before we had another lovely folk, more contemporary artist. That one was Mountains High by Joanna Sternberg. They're a great songwriter from New York. That's from their album I've Got Me. And then before that, we went quite local with a new album and song called Flare of Flame out of Melbourne. That's Billy Gardner and Friends and Paris Rebel Richens. That's from their new LP, Last of the Natural Light. I think that comes out of Billy Gardner's own label, it's either Anti-Fade or Anti-Fader Records, but you should check it out. Some really cool kind of art rock music. And then up the top was the wonderful Evil Cutler Trio with Shoplifters. That's from their album Ludo. Yeah, I hope you've enjoyed the tracks because I have. I think I'm going to go with this Felt song. I really love the synths on it. It's really great. It's called A Wave Crashed on the Rocks. That's from the album Forever Breathes the Lonely Word. Hope you enjoy.

0: here to announce some of the music you've been listening to. That gorgeous song was I Wish. That's the new single from Julia Jacklin. Oh gosh, her voice just like really travels up my spine. It's so lovely. She's joined by The Maze on that one. Then before, we had a Mary Margaret O'Hara track called When You Know Why You're Happy. That's from all the way from Canada. I think that was her debut album, Miss America. And then the one up the top was Acetone with 19. That's from their iconic album, York Boulevard. This beautiful, soothing one is Air by the incredible string band. This is from Wee Tam. Hope you enjoy these soothing sounds.
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1: You know, as Vinyl Virgins, we're going to be like judging the songs. Yeah. Nicely, of course, because we don't know what we're talking
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Alrighty, that one was The Sense of an Ending. That's by The Arms of Someone New from their album Love, Power and Justice. Before that, we had the wonderful Labi Sifra with Not So Long Ago from The Singer and the Song. And then up the top was Firefly by Heidi Berry. That's from a lovely compilation CD that 4AD did back in sometime in the mid-90s. Couldn't remember, actually. But that one, the compilation was 4AD Presents the 13 Year Itch. It's got some great tracks on it, some lovely unreleased demos and such. And then the one underneath right now, this lovely twinkling song, is called Colleen. That's from one of my favourite Japanese composers, Masakatsu Takagi. Hope you enjoy. We've got about 15 minutes left together. Enjoy Colleen.

Alrighty, that last one you just heard was the lovely Simon Joyner with One for the Catholic Girls. Just such a great songwriter. That's from Beautiful Losers, singles and compilation tracks from 1994 to sometime, which I can't figure out, but it's a great record. I actually scored it for $35 at a record fair recently, which was really cool. And then the one before that was Essence by punk legend Polystyrene. That's from her album Translucence. You might know her also as front woman of X-Ray Specs. She's very awesome. But Translucence is a bit more of like a punk folk, outside of folk sort of album, but you should check it out if you haven't. And then I've got one more track before Tully is taking over with Bush Television, so stay tuned for that. I'm gonna end with a hazy tune, kind of something soft. This one is actually called Hazy Jane. It's the demo version of Nick Drake's Hazy Jane, which I like a little bit more just because it's a bit more mellow and a bit more psychedelic, in my opinion. But yeah, hope you enjoyed the show and I will see you guys all next week. This is Nick Drake with Hazy Jane.

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This is Tully, Bush Television, and this is our first night on a Thursday, 11 p.m, no longer witching hour. And I was just chatting to our previous host, Jess, who's been playing some groovy folk tunes, and we're just chatting about how we're going to miss that witching hour, Dash, because there's something so special about doing it in the bleak AM. I feel like I'm a character in a Roald Dahl novel just rolling down the streets. There's not a soul in sight. This is Bush Television. You're listening to Eastside FM 89.7. And this is a whole new crowd for me, I imagine. And I hope you guys like what we're putting out. We're all about the conceptual Bush. Bush is so back. We are talking not just the Australian Bush, not just the international Bush, the Bush of the mind, the Bush of the soul. Whatever really me and the listeners decide is the Bush for the day is going to be the Bush for the day. Before we begin our show, we'd obviously like to acknowledge the traditional custodians of the land, the Gadigal people of the Eora Nation. Sovereignty was never ceded, and they are some of our greatest musicians, and we as Australians should be celebrating them, and that's what we're going to be doing a lot of at Bush Television. So I hope you'll join me in that journey. Out the gate, though, we have a little someone called Kev Carmody. Now, for my new Thursday 11 p.m. listeners, you may not be familiar with the great Kev Carmody, but hey, he could be familiar with you. He exists outside the physical space. He's a serious, serious operator. He's one of Australia's greatest singer-songwriters up from the north. He is Irish Indigenous, so he's bringing a whole bunch of different flavors. And we like to start our show with some of his stuff because we think it's such a good testament of what Australian music is, essentially, and he's underappreciated. So, to kick us out the gate, I'm going to be playing a song called Coming Home from Kev Carmody's album Mirrors. Let me know what you think, and let's enjoy the ride.

That was a little bit of Kev comedy to warm you up on our Thursday nights. It feels like I'm coming home when I'm sitting back in the driving seat at Eastside FM. This is a place that is both homely and honestly just vibe central. We're on Thursday nights now. First time. We're moving up in this world. And my predecessor, Jess, who was just in the studio before me, she seems absolutely lovely. So I'm very excited to see what we've got going on here at Eastside on a Thursday. Kev Carmody, obviously Sounds of the bush to me and the desert, which he's talking about, does feel like a place of home. My co-host and confidant and wild man, certified local correspondent Charlie Clark, right now is deep in the desert doing reconnaissance, both for sounds and stories. Thank you, Eastside FM, for funding such a local journey. He is living off the grid with his dad, our friend Jarrah, and Jarrah's dad for about 3.5 weeks. So we'll see if he comes back with all of his marbles. Regardless, he'll come back with some new tunes. I imagine all he's doing is listening to Kev out there, which feels very appropriate, and some new stories. So we're excited to hear from the wild man. Up next, we have a cracking song called Vegemite Sandwich by Jack Davies and the Bush Chooks. These guys are a cool band, not just because their name is absolutely insanely outrageous. I love Bush Chooks. Jack Davies, he's a guy. They're an alternative rock band. They're from Fremantle, WA, which some amazing Australian music seems to come from. I don't know what it is about WA. Maybe just the vast expanse, the dramatic ocean and sharks and those rolling sandy hills that just produces insane musicians. They're cool storytellers and they're kind of ramblers. And if anyone knows me, I'm a little bit of a rambler myself. So I really appreciate musical ramblers. And I hope you do too. So without further ado, we have Jack Davies and the Bush Chooks with a little something they like to call Vegemite Sandwich.

That was Jack Davies and the Bush Chooks with Vegemite Sandwich. I am hungry. How yummy was that? Up next, we have a very special tune called Old Fashioned Yandy by Brody Buttons. Now, the album cover for this little bad boy is a BB, but it actually looks like a VB. A man after my own heart, God's nectar. This song's actually dedicated to a couple of cool cats sitting around a fire right now. They're not really in the bush, but the bush is back. These are lovers Henry and Hannah, and they have called in requesting a tune that encompasses the freedom to grow what you want, where you want, out in the Australian sticks. A freedom that I feel like we can all relate to. Because hey, who doesn't love being able to do what they want to do? This is Old Fashioned Yandy, Brody Buttons, dedicated to a few fine listeners, Hannah and Henry.

Wow. Howdy, howdy, let's get rowdy indeed. For all of my young listeners, if you don't know what Yandy is, don't be afraid to ask mum and dad because it's the kind of conversation that makes them feel young again. Once again, that was for Hannah and Henry, who are big Bush fans, big Bush television operators, and just lovers of the Bush, full stop. Our next song is called Feeling Old, because if you don't know what Yandy is, you must be feeling pretty young. And if you do, you must be feeling kind of old. Feeling Old by Verge Collection. And I absolutely am in love with these guys right now. I've been playing all of their tunes. I've been playing their song Last Siggy for about 7 days on a row. And I tell you what, it hasn't been effective in teaching me anything. So hopefully this has the same effect. And I'm going to stay young forever. This is Feeling Old by Verge Collection.

Wow, unreal. Verge Collection. I'm fired up. That fired me up. This is Eastside FM 89.7, where we're not afraid to get a little bit groovy. We ain't afraid to jive here. You can lose it and you can move it. It's only 11:30 at night. It's early enough for a tea, late enough for a beer. On a Thursday. Up next, we have a great little song called There's a New Place on the Market by Any Lost Mechanic. Now, I saw these guys on the weekend. On Saturday with my great friend Chef Lily. I call her Chef Lily because she chefs up tunes on a Sunday night, and she's also an excellent cook, having a barbecue on Saturday, actually. She invited the big barbecue guy. Ooh, trouble in the kitchen. These guys are absolutely ripping. They're folky. They're a multi-piece band. They play in this little record shop, and I was just blown away for the two songs I could squeeze in by the music capabilities of this crew. So I hope you guys feel the same. They're cool. They're local. They're talking about new places on the market. That's relatable for anyone under the age of, I'm going to say 40. So rip in. Enjoy a little bit of Any Young Mechanic.

Wow, that was mad. My entire posse that exists in my radio room right now, seven or eight people, were just absolutely moving to those guys. Any young mechanic, seriously, keep an eye on them because they're going places and it's not going to be down. Up next, you have another band which is blowing my socks off consistently. This is Radium Dolls, and if you know me at all, you know that I absolutely froth these guys. When I discovered them, I was so desperate to go to their concert, and it was completely sold out at the Lansdowne, that I arrived 2 hours early with a camera and a bunch of, like, notepads trying to pretend to be a journalist and see if I could squeeze my way in. To cut a long story short, drank about three or four of their $6 beers. Dr. Carl saw me, pulls up, said, "Dr. Carl, how you doing, brother?" Cool guy. Starts quizzing me on my camera. Not the kind of position you want to be in, three shades to the wind with Dr. Carl. So that was tricky. But I befriended the security guard anyways, and he was so smitten by my just general keenness and glass-eyed demeanor that he looked away for a second and boom, I was in the show. So this is Radium Dolls. They are one of the greatest bands I've seen as of late to see live. From Brizzy, where some of Australia's best music resides. They're pretty rock and roll, they're pretty unreal, and they all have day jobs, because I remember chatting to one of them, and he says that he is in natural disaster prevention, and that really just blew my socks off, because when he's on stage, mate, it was a natural disaster and I wasn't preventing it. It was powerful. So this is Where to Go by the Radium Dolls. Hold on to your breeches, it's going to be a ripper.

Radium Dolls. Bring back the harmonica, I say. I really, really, really, really love it. Bring back more aggressive Australian punk. I really, really, really, really love it. Radium Dolls blows my socks off consistently. Up next, we have a great tune, which we played on Eastside FM Bush Television a couple of times because we froth it. It's called Black Fella, White Fella by Warumpi Band, but I'm going to spin it with a twist. This goes out to one of our super fans from Europe, actually. Angus is a regular call-in. He's over there right now, and he just told me that he's drinking Aperols with the family and eating spaghetti. So, mate, I hope this blows your little socks off, because this is Black Fella, White Fella with Bad Dreams. Emily Waruma, Mumbai, and Peter Garrett. Stupidly good lineup. Bad Dreams saw their last show, almost cried. Peter Garrett, certified operator. Emily, beautiful. And Mumbai, absolutely stunning. So you know it's going to be a mean lineup when these cats get together. And when they're singing Black Fella, White Feather. I mean, that was, when that came out, that reached number one in Fiji, actually, which I think is just testament to the Fijian taste in music. So hold on to your kiddlywinks. Put your cowboy boots on, because we are about to get Australian.

0: grounded.
1: Wow. Absolutely electrifying. I am bubbling up and down in the studio. I mean, the ensemble lineup for that, for my 1143 listeners, if you understand anything about Australian music, you understand that, to have those kinds of cats in a room is astronomical. I mean, the stars don't align like that very often. And when it happens, you've got to play that song full volume. You've got to bop around the table. Up next, we have another more powerful tune, another upbeat tune. I thought I was going to kind of like mellow it out a little bit because it's getting late, but hey, it's still daytime in my books. It's 11:44. The party's knocking at your door. This is another Radium Dolls track because damn, I love these guys. This is a song called Daddy. Different kettle of fish here. It's not what you're going to expect, but I encourage you to listen to the lyrics because it's both funny and real. Enjoy, my beautiful bush fanatics.
2: Beg your pardon?

Daddy Cool, Daddy Damn, Far Out, Brussels Sprout, that song fucks. I'm sorry for swearing on radio, but it's 11:47 and the kids should be in sleep. Asleep. Little Ted says go to bed because Tully is here screaming into the bush telly microphone. Up next, we have a different type of beat. I am going to slow it down for y'all, but this song is still a beautiful, beautiful, beautiful story. It's called In the Dying Night by Colby. We talk about it a little bit after, but I want you to listen to the lyrics and I want you to ring in if you can figure out why this story relates to Tully in any way. Enjoy.

That was In the Dying Night by Colby, a gorgeous song about the journey that is life, the friends, the people we connect with along the way, and the friends that we lose. And all we really have for those people is the memories of them and the times we have together. So smile those crocodile teeth, my friends, and say I love you to someone you may not have done that in a while for. Up next, we have The Last Rotation of Earth. Whoa. Big Name, Let's Hope It's Not by BC Camplight, an absolutely doozy tune. And then we have a little something special. This is a Bush television first. Because the Bush didn't just start as the Bush, it started as a seed. And one thing we at Bush Telly love to do is engage with local seeds and watch them become bushes. So we have a cool little extract sent to us from Harriet Bennett, which will be spinning at midnight. She's releasing her EP tomorrow, and I am frothing at the bit. She's a cool cat. We couldn't chat the other day because she was sick. Soft. But also, we'll allow it. And she's got a really cool mum, whose name is Kat, who I am mates with as well. So I'm keen to hear what they have to say. I haven't even listened to it at all. But before that, let's have a little rotation. Hopefully not, it's not the last, by BC Camplight.

0: Whoa! 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That was crazy. 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That's because we are currently in a nuclear bunker. That's where I record from. Because I'm Tully, I'm on Bush Telly, and I'm crazy. I'm actually filming a TV show on Sunday called Click, where I am genuinely playing a juiced up, mildly paranoid radio presenter by the name of T-Bone, an alter ego, if you will. I didn't even audition, they just heard me and said, this guy will do. In less mad news, but equally exciting, we have a couple of words from Harriet Bennett. So, lend her your ears, because when it comes to local music, you know we at Bush Telly like to cultivate the field. Or not, we're going to slow cook that, because I'm having trouble. Or am I?
1: Whoa. For having me on your show, or featuring on your show, and promoting the single, because it means a lot. So the single that is coming out tomorrow, on Friday the 24th, is called Rome, brackets, Rum Drunk Autumn Party. And it's kind of dedicated to like 17 to 18 year old me, who would work a lot and then drink a lot and then be out a lot and drive out a lot, and just always be on the move. And it's really inspired by artists like Julia Jacklin and like her really honest songwriting, Jeff Buckley and his like acoustic guitar riffs. And I was actually really inspired by my friend Peter, who played the bouzouki on the track, because he writes really amazing riffs with his bouzouki. And I really wanted to make a song that could have him on the track and like, I don't know, like mirrored the way he makes these amazing riffs. And I love the song is in 5/4, and Peter loves mixed meter and like straight meter stuff. So yeah, it's probably one of my favorites off the album that's coming out later this year, and the album is called There's a Hole in the Sky Above My City. And the album is about like, it's about coming of age in this time of climate change and dystopia. And so I think Rome is like, she's like the youngest voice on the album, so it's nice that she's coming out now. And I think you'll hear in the song that there's a lot of little like, what's the word, I used an analog tape pedal on my voice, and I sampled it throughout the song to make these little like cool atmospheric and like almost like bird noises, and that was really inspired by like Scott Street by Phoebe Bridgers. She makes it feel really nostalgic with all the sound effects she adds. So that's what I tried to do with the tape. And also I added some bell in there. And yeah, and what else? The acoustic guitar on it is recorded by my friend Toby. The bouzouki is my friend Peter. The bass is my friend Rachel, who's an incredible bass player and plays bass on whole album. And I think if you really listen to the bass melodies in there, you'll be like, holy crap, because they're so beautiful and they fit in so well. And my friend Orlando helped me record. Well, he recorded everything and then we produced it all together. Yeah, I hope I'm not forgetting anyone. Oh, Orlando played the drums and tambourine and some piano on there too. Yeah, thank you, and I hope you enjoy. I hope whenever you listen to Rome, or whoever's listening to this radio show now listens to Rome, they feel like they're prancing through a field filled with like ponds and flowers, and you know, it feels good to run away, you know? That's kind of what I'm trying to capture. Sorry for the ramble, but yeah, thank you so much. I'll send you the track so you can play it tonight. Yeah. Thank you.
0: Thank you, Harriet. Virtual thank you because you're not here. That was awesome. If you can tell me what the bazooki or bazoobi or bazinga bonga even is, I will give you $10 and a slap on the wrist. We love a rambling, roaming track because we at Bush Telly believe that when it comes to discovering yourself, you gotta be on the move, man. You gotta be seeing new things and meeting new people. We're gonna play Beetle and Bugs by Harriet. And just to get a little taste of who she is as an artist and why you should see her bumping around the inner west and the east of Sydney.

That was Harriet Bennett, and I just feel like that was a nice transition to my molasses voice, because it's late night radio now. And that song was ethereal. I felt like I was flying. If you're interested in her beats, search up Harriet Bennett on all streaming platforms, and she's dropping an EP tomorrow, so very, very, very exciting. I'm keen. Up next, we've got Perfect Dark by New York. No, not by New York. We've got the Perfect Dark, the New York version. This is by Flight. These guys are a groovy little crew. And then we're going to be playing some of our Bush Television classics just to round out the show, because it's our first time at 11 p.m. Well, it's now 12:09, but it's our first time starting at 11 p.m. And I want you guys to get a full rounded picture about what we are really like at Bush Telly and what we are all about. We're all about bringing the sounds of the conceptual Bush to the big smoke. I'm not from here. Can't you tell? I still love it, though. This is Perfect Dark. Enjoy.

Thanks for understanding. Thanks for bearing with us. Abush Television, we appreciate your time. That was Floodlights. Thanks for understanding. One more time. They are a WA collective, and mate, I don't know what's in the water over there, but those people just produce absolute artists, storytelling, entrepreneurs. I mean, it all started with Tim Winton, right? But there was a guy way before then who was also killing it. I can't fathom it, because there's like 3.5 people living in that little corner of paradise, and 2/3 of them are just serious storytelling operators. And the other 1/3 can play the guitar like a machine. Up next, we've got Greg's Discount Chemist. That's it, full stop, by Carla Genevieve. And we've all got a Greg. We've all been in the chemist. You know the deal. Enjoy.

Bush Television is indeed a road trip, and I'm road tripping, man. This has been exhilarating, but it's almost time for me to sign off. Oh, it's 12:24 a.m., and for all of those who've stuck with me through the winding roads and the desert sands and the blue gum-ridden streets, I appreciate that, because I'm a nervous Nelly, and I can't perform unless there's a crowd. Ain't that right, Entourage? Several of them nodded. We have just enough time for one more banger, and then I'm going to gift you a gentleman by the name of Ben, who has a show called The Suburbs, where he takes us on a musical journey through Sydney and its suburbs. And I feel like that's actually kind of parallel to Bush Television, because whilst he's sticking to the big smoke, I'm outside of it, and together, we go together like peanut butter and jelly. It's going to be absolutely unreal, and I hope you guys stick around for some of his tunes. But before then, I've got to end hot. Strike while the iron is fired up. We have a little man called King Stingray, electrifying Indigenous Australian artist. God damn, he's good. My mum saw him at the Opera House with her partner, Dom. She loved it. He said, it's okay. And you know what? I respect him for that, because that is a man who knows what he likes. We've got a banger called Let's Go. And if it's testament to anything, that's how we're going to run Bush Telly from 11 p.m. onwards. Eastside FM, 89.7. Full steam ahead. Lead foot operators. Until we're not. Until we need to soften the blow. Adriana Lancaster. Give you a few sounds with the wisp in the wind. And then back to that hard, soft hand, fossilized wood campfire smell. Conceptual Bush. So lend me your ears. Let's get ready to rumble, because it's King Stingray. And then I'm out, ladies and gentlemen. It's been truly, truly magical. And a big hooroo to you all. I hope to see you next time at Bush Telly. Bye.

Yeah.

are on 89.7 FM and this is Benjamin Jensen with The Suburbs. Today we're looking at the history of Sydney suburbs, and I'm going to play a track which gives a geographical hint of where this suburb could possibly be located. So here is a tune by John Williamson, and it is a folk tune, but this is his rendition.

That was Botany Bay by John Williamson. It was originally written for a musical called Little Jack Shepherd, and it's an Australian convict ballad from the perspective of a convict facing transportation to an Australian colony. Now, if you missed it before that track, I proposed that was a clue to where today's suburb could possibly be. A big geographical clue. And if somehow you did not catch it based off the title, the suburb is located somewhere in the larger Botany Bay area. While that track may be a folk tune for some, I think we can't ignore that there's heaps of Aboriginal history in Botany Bay as well, not just English history. So later, we'll dive into that Aboriginal history, but I'll give another clue of where this suburb could possibly be. So here is a movie score soundtrack from Hans Zimmer, from a famous blockbuster hit which was filmed on location. So see if you can figure out, one, what movie this is, and two, what suburb it could be.

That is Bear Island by Hans Zimmer from, hopefully you all know the movie, Mission Impossible 2. And yes, it was filmed on location on Bear Island, the big climactic scene in the end. I wouldn't say it's the best of the Mission Impossibles, but it's good to get some Sydney representation in. I definitely like the first Mission Impossible the most, and I think the heist scene is beautiful. So, if you weren't listening, I gave the task of seeing if you can figure out what suburb we're going to talk about tonight. The first song I played was Botany Bay, revealing that somewhere in the larger Botany Bay area. And then the second song was Bear Island. If you somehow have not figured it out, we're talking about La Perouse, and we're going to dive into the history of La Perouse, and I'll explain why I made this playlist of La Perouse vibe. So, La Perouse is located 14 kilometers southeast of the CBD, and interestingly, one of the few suburbs with a French name. Well, I think to get that French in us, we'll listen to some French jazz. But first, here's a little instrumental track I found called La Perouse. Only about 60 seconds, but it's quite nice and some nice electric guitars. So here's La Perouse, followed by some French jazz classics.

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8: 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This is The Suburbs, the show where we break down the history of a Sydney suburb, and today's suburb is La Perouse. Just then, we heard the program promo for Breaking Waves, so definitely check that out when you can. Before that, we had Milk Cow Blues by Willie Nelson and Francine Reed. Colors, I might get this wrong because it's a French name. Michel Petrucci, the last name. Michel Petrucini. I think I got it. Swing Time and Springtime, Django Reinhardt. And La Perouse, a little interlude track by the Michael Thompson Band. Fun fact about Django Reinhardt, he only had two working fingers on his fretting hand. But yet, he played some fast licks, so definitely check him out if you can, and watch live recordings. There's a few on YouTube if you know where to look. Now, we are approaching 1 a.m., 2 minutes to 1 a.m., so I hope all the early morning listeners are enjoying these Eastside tunes. But back to the history of La Perouse, and we're going to start with Aboriginal history. Over 30 Aboriginal sites have been recorded in the Kame Botany Bay National Park. That's the national park which spreads over both the north and south headlands. So the north is La Perouse and then the south is Kurnell. La Perouse is the only Sydney suburb where Aboriginal people have had an unbroken connection. The only Sydney suburb, which is quite confronting. Now, you may be asking, why did I play Milk Cow Blues? It's a bit random. Well, in the 1870s, dairy farming in the South Coast, so think around Jamboree and areas such as that, took up a lot of space and saw Aboriginal people from the South Coast move north up to areas such as La Perouse and Blacktown. Following this massive kind of influx, La Perouse in 1895 was declared a reserve for the use of Aboriginal people. Now, if you're like me and you have no idea what that is and you have to figure it out when you're researching, I'll explain. It meant the Aboriginal population was essentially segregated from Europeans on the reserve to, supposedly, and I'm doing air quotes here in the studio, protect them from the white community. They received rations only and were literally locked into the reserve. Another aspect of the reserve was La Perouse Mission Church. While it did tend to convert people, it actually allowed for the preservation of Aboriginal culture, as it kept a permanent group of traditional owners together. So whilst this unbroken connection isn't the happiest ways, it has allowed for some strong culture. So I'm going to play some songs by Vic Simmons, or Uncle Vic Simmons as some people call him. And he grew up on the La Perouse Aboriginal Mission. Here's two songs from his early career, so 15, 16-ish years old, and he is quite young, you can tell by the voice, and then two songs in his late career. So up first is She's Got Soul.

now

That was Riot in Cell Block 9 by Vic Simmons. For that, hey Sheriff, I'm counting up my love, and she's got soul. Four Vic Sim tracks back to back. And that's to honor the continuing rich Aboriginal culture in the La Perouse area, as Vic Sims grew up there. Now moving on to more voyage and adventure with the French-English colonial taking of La Perouse. Here is two songs about ships. So here's Ship by Hara Noda.

My ship has sails that are made of silk. The decks are trimmed with gold and of jam.

That was My Ship by Johnny Hartman and Ship by Hara Nodar. Those were played to segue into the French and English explorer and navigator history. So both the French and English went on expeditions to the land of the south, which is Australia. The English on the first fleet after Captain James Cook, and then the French on a voyage inspired by James Cook travel a decade earlier. The British on the 18th of January arrived on the shores of Botany Bay, and then the French arrived just 6 days after. Both were friendly to one another, as then the British moved up shore to what is now known as Sydney Harbour. The French were at Botany Bay for 6 weeks and built a stockade, observatory, and garden for fresh produce in what is now known as the La Perouse Peninsula. Okay, so where does the name come from? And this is our big link. The navigator of the French expedition was, another French name, we'll see if I can get this, Jean-François de La Perouse. Okay, I think I got that. But let's dive into some more French jazz to talk about that French history. So here is some Fusion by Jean-Luc Monty, The Struggle of the Turtle to the Sea, Part 3. I chose the third part because I liked it the most, but definitely listen to the first two parts, and the whole album is good as well. So here is The Struggle of the Turtle to the Sea.

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1: You know, as Vinyl Virgins, we're going to be like judging the songs. Yeah. 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
3: You are listening to 89.7 Eastside FM. That was the promo for Vinyl Virgins, but they have shifted their time, so if you go onto the website, it will be more up to date. Just then, we had The Crave, and here's some more French names, let's hope I get them right, Vincent Piorani and Emile Parisai. And then prior to that, we had The Struggle of the Turtle to the Sea, Part 3 by Jean Link Ponty. Isn't that such a visual title? And Part 3 as well. That was the climax, there's only 3 parts. Definitely listen to all 3, it's a fusion masterpiece. It moves you through the great moves, and you really can imagine the fight of the turtle trying to walk its little legs to the water. Majority of turtles just get eaten by birds, which is quite confronting if you watch it. Anyway, those were to link with the French history of La Perouse. But now we'll move on to another significant icon of the La Perouse area. And I mentioned it earlier in the show when we played the soundtrack for Mission Impossible 2. That is Bear Island. So, Mission Impossible 2 was filmed on Bear Island. The most climactic scene of the film took place on the island, which is very cool. James Cook in his journal originally described this island as a small bear island, and hence the name has stuck ever since. The island was fortified in 1886 to protect Sydney from feared Russian invasions. I think the Botany Bay is quite a far away place for Russia. It's a bit of a trek, so I don't know what 80s Australia was thinking, but still, 1880s that is. Anyway, the fort was armed with a lot of guns. So 2 RML 9-inch 12-ton guns, 2 RML 80-pounder guns, a RML 10-inch 18 gun, and 2 5-barreled 0.45-inch Nordenfeldt guns. I have no idea what any of that means. I just copied what I found on some websites. You can search those up if you want, but that's a lot of guns. In 1887, a year after construction finished, problems happened to emerge within the base. It was decommissioned for military use due to weakness in construction in 1908 and later repurposed as a war veterans' home, now a historic site for guided tours. If you go to Bear Island, definitely do a tour. But if there's any divers out there, anyone listening, they would know it's a great spot to dive. The island's east has better visibility and is suitable for beginners, while the west has slightly worse visibility, but there is an abundance of aquatic life. Let's continue that abundance of aquatic life and have some scuba jazz, I like to say. So here is Diver by Laboratorium.

scuba, scuba diver. 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Scuba.

That was Autumn Leaves by Cannibal Adderley off his classic album Something Else, which also has Miles Davis, Hank Jones, Sam Jones and Art Blakey, all the jazz legends on one of the best albums ever. Cannibal Adderley was to align with the guns, kind of like cannons, that are at Bear Island. Prior to that, we had Fort by Go-Go Penguin, obviously because Bear Island was a fort, and then Scuba Diver by Lewis Primer, and Diver by Laboratorium. Now, I want to talk about the La Perouse Museum briefly, which I recommend everyone to go to. The museum has a permanent collection and annual program that tells a story of the past and future, which is a quote from the website, showing works from established and emerging artists, and it contains heaps of historical information and maps. A lot of what I've said today has come from the La Perouse Museum website. I hope this history lesson of La Perouse was good. I think to end it tonight, we'll have a piece called History Lesson by Dave Grusin. And then it will be followed by the East Side Mix. So make sure to stick around and come again next week for the program, which is 12:30 to 2 a.m. Also, you can stream on our website any program, including this one. So this is History Lesson by Dave Grusin.

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tears any a grapa, and said, I said, Keteke, and I said, train, and I said, locomotive. Abrafo ne friend locomotive and answer today. Nay, a big brim had answered to for them. Yes, yes, a keteke. Now, tears any a grapa, and said, Keteke pa. No, be a hot track, keteke mupe, and answer to your mupe. And I said, what is a train, yes, son? Obey the answer, says,

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We must walk out. Was a master, I beg you, I go show.

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Sometimes nobody here.

Yeah.

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I'm going to go to the hospital. I'm going to go to the hospital. I'm going to go to the hospital. I'm going to go to the hospital. I'm going to go to the hospital. I'm going to go to the hospital. I'm going to go to the hospital. I'm going to go to the hospital. I'm going to go to the hospital. I'm going to go to the hospital. I'm going to go to the hospital. I'm going to go to the hospital. I'm going to go to the hospital. I'm going to go to the hospital. I'm going to go to the hospital. I'm going to go to the hospital. I'm going to go to the hospital. I'm going to go to the hospital. I'm going to go to the hospital. I'm going to go to the hospital. I'm going to go to the hospital. I'm going to go to the hospital. I'm going to go to the hospital. I'm going to go to the hospital. I'm going to go to the hospital. I'm going to go to the hospital. I'm going to go to the hospital. I'm going to go to the hospital. I'm going to go to the hospital. I'm going to go to the hospital. I'm going to go

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Let's have a nice hand for John Hendricks.

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Shango claps in applause. And Mother Africa pulsates polyrhythmically through our veins, surfacing melanin magic from Nubian memories. Memories in time.

rites of passage and then deliver us to our final resting place on God's green earth. Through life, death, transition, and rebirth, it is church. Spirit in motion, bodies like oceans blowing free as the lion's mane that floats upon the breath of the Nile. Our chants and tongues kiss the horizon to beckon sunset upon the glistening sweat of ebony backs. 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All technique in purpose and task. 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There's nothing modern about dance. It's as old as our past. 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

righteous bimbe cleanses the soul. 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We sambered in Brazil and then were mounted by Dambala in Congo Square. We cut a rug, cakewalked, jitterbugged while others watched and watusied while the world waltzed. We sported Stacey Adams through cotton clubs, tapping out a SOS across the soul of America. Crowned by King, we kicked down barriers wearing oxygen.

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Applying Freezone from head to toe, we show enough innovative, show enough initiated, socialized to a civil demise. Yet we break only on the dance floor.

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We survived through music and dance, a trance of ritual tradition. We are the living key to the secret of balance and peace in this galaxy. The pivotal point of life's axis rotates through our very spines from the

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Or is it cause my sisters were queens and my brothers kings, so in our blood be royalty? Or do you fear us? Fear us because my people hold the knowledge that

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Donate now. Drive on your groove scooter to the vinyl frontier, Cubanissimo. 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Straight to your ears, set the fuse. Hey, mixed marriage with the showdown. Lily Dior, we keep it raw, all the

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2: Reggie Workman here. I just want you to know I'm very happy to see Reggie. Reggie's doing a lot of beautiful things. Don't stop, don't stop.
0: So I'm going to want to call you back just to hear your voicemail. That was beautiful. My name is Michelle, calling from the Homeschool Legal Defense Association.
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0: 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Dion here. Man, if I knew that was your voicemail, I would have called you sooner.
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4: Just returning your call, and that is all. Have a good ball. 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

Good morning, everyone. You're listening to Eastside 89.7. It's Kiara here. I'm back after a month-long hiatus. I'm so excited for this morning's show and to listen to some new music. I feel like there is so much to catch up on. And this is one of those. This is Saturday Night by Raven Lynae.

Laundry that day there with Other Side of the World. I had the realization when I was planning this that it's actually been a year since I've had this show, which seems absolutely crazy. I feel like so much has happened, both in the studio and as well in the music industry. But also since I've been away, I feel like so much has happened. Like, I've had a month off and I feel like there's been so many announcements and highly anticipated things that have happened during that time. There's been new tours, new music, Olivia Rodrigo, Gracie Abrams, Charlie XCX, all new albums to come out, which has been so much fun. And I feel like they've just been so highly anticipated in my world. So definitely going to be playing some of them as well as some old tunes that I always like to hyperfixate on. There's been a World Cup from basically start to finish. Matty Healy's got married. So I just feel like there's a lot to talk about this morning and I've got an hour and a half to get through it. So best play some more music. I feel like we're slowly defrosting into Aussie summer, which I'm so excited for. It can't come soon enough. So with that in mind, this is a new one from Nectar Wood. It's Talk To Me Summer.

Jungle there with Someday Somewhere. That's a new one from them ahead of their album release on August 14th. It's called Sunshine. I'm so excited to hear that one. They're also coming to Australia in March to do their tour. So very exciting things ahead for them and us. I've managed to avoid talking about the obvious album that I have been anticipating for the past 4 months, if you're a regular listener here. It's Daughter From Hell by Gracie Abrams, and it was released last week. This album, I don't know, I feel like different people have different feelings and meanings towards albums, but I remember seeing Gracie Abrams years and years ago in like a 100-cap venue, and it was like one of the first gigs I'd been to on my own, so that was fun. And then after that, she released Secret of Us the second I landed in Australia. So that was like another thing. And now she's released this. And if you haven't listened to it from front to back, I cannot advocate it highly enough. It's so good. And it was hard to select just one to play for today. But this is one of the leading singles from the album. So hope you enjoy this one. This is Death Wish.

Taylor Swift there with I Knew It, I Knew You. I'm still listening to that and I'm still obsessed with it. Although I've still not watched Toy Story 5, so maybe need to add that on my list of things to do. On to an artist now that probably would have grounded the roots of this show when I did it a year ago. Originally, if you aren't aware, a year ago we started this show as like a themed show of jazz inspired artists. It's kind of now just transitioned into what's new and what's happening in Sydney and just like a projection of my weekly playlist. But it was originally based on artists like Ray, who really used that sound modernly, and Sienna Sparrow is another artist that is really breaking through at the minute with a very similar style. She released her album two-ish weeks ago now. It's called The Visitor and I love it. I mean, you've got to be in a certain type of mood to listen to it, because I'm not gonna lie, there is a limited amount of upbeat songs on the album, but she's so talented and yeah, I've been really enjoying it. She's currently playing a bunch of festivals across in the US, but has just announced her Australia tour in January next year. She's only playing a handful of dates, so I'm definitely keen to go down and see her, because I've actually never seen her live before and I can imagine it's a really cool, fun experience. This is an album track that's been one of my favorites, and I think I've not seen anything, but I feel like it's giving the vibe that there's going to be a new single released and this is going to be it. This is Great Expectation by Sienna Sparrow.

Older there with Sleeping Pills. That is from their second EP, This Is How You See Me Now. They've worked with a producer called Ollie Deakin, who's worked with C-Matt, so I'm absolutely loving that EP. Onto another new artist that I found very recently, actually, Sofia Bacino. I found her on TikTok, which I was opposed to for the longest time, but I'm slowly transitioning and like begrudgingly learning that that is the platform where I'm going to find a lot of new artists lately, and she's so fun. This track is so well written in my opinion, and she said it's very inspired by Carole King, which is always a good combination for something that I'm going to enjoy. This is Punch by Sofia Bacino.

and posted Letters There by Liang Lawrence. I felt like I had to play more of an old track because I'm pumping out all this new music, but come next week, guarantee I won't have anything to play. Which reminds me, please do message or call in if you have any requests. This morning I'm here for another half hour, so got plenty of time for some more music. Gonna play another new song now. They've released a few new tracks recently as part of their Keepers album, which is due to release at the end of August. One of them being this one. Now, this has been very excited because if you listen regularly, you'll know any excuse to play the 1975 on this show is maximized. And I feel like there's come a point that I actually can't do it anymore until they release new music. However, Matty Healy's vocals feature on this track, and it got me excited to hear some new stuff from them, but also to see this collective gain some momentum over the coming months. So this was a new one from them. This is Anything He Was by Tiny Habits.

Live version of Man I Need There by Olivia Dean. I feel like whenever I listen to a live version of a song, it reminds me of going to see that artist live. So I just love listening to that. Last summer, I managed to get down to Fleet Steps with some friends to watch her perform just by the Opera House. And if there are any gigs there this summer, I haven't really got my eye on them. I need to check it out. But I couldn't recommend enough. I know that Spacey Jane are playing outside also, which I am going to, which is so exciting. So yeah, definitely keep your ears out for those gigs because it's unforgettable. I don't know how I've got this far again through the show without playing this artist as well. Olivia Rodrigo recently released her new album, You Seem Sad for a Girl So in Love. The start of June actually, which is kind of crazy that it was that long ago. I am still loving it. I feel like you can really see the development of her music from Sour and Guts, and as much as I love them, I love this one even more, I think, and this is my favorite from it. The bridge of this song as well is just so much fun, and I've seen it all over TikTok, so I'm sure you have as well. This is Stupid Song by Olivia Rodrigo.

It's Not Lost on Me by Spacey Jane there. I felt like it was only right to play them, seeing I was chatting away about how excited I am to see them at the end of the year. That's one from their new EP, Exit Wounds, which was released at the start of June. I knew I'd have time to play another Gracie Abrams track, and this one I couldn't go without playing. It's a very exciting collaboration between her and Audrey Hobart. If you listen often enough, you'll know that I talk about her a lot. I went to see her back in May, and she's just so talented at writing, and her career was originally started by working with Gracie Abrams on The Secret of Us and realising that she can songwrite and she's got a real talent for it, and now she's going off and absolutely smashing it on her own. So excited to hear what's to come from her, but also whilst we wait for that, it's been so nice to hear the two creative minds collaborating on this new track called Mini Bar. As soon as I heard it on the album, I knew that was the song that they'd worked together on, because when you listen to it, there's like a sense of irony to all the songs, and yeah, it's a really fun one to listen to. It's super short, so I'm going to play it now. This is Mini Bar by Gracie Abrams.

We're coming up towards the end of the show here this morning. Thank you so much for listening. It's been Kiara. I'm here every Friday playing some new tunes and telling you everything that's going on in Sydney and everywhere, to be honest. We've been broadcasting from the Allen Street Studio, Studio C, this morning, and I'll be heading over to Peter shortly in Studio A for his drive show for the next 2 hours. So hope you enjoy that and enjoy your Friday, and I'll see you next week. Gonna leave you with a little bit of Leisure. This is Sundown.

0: Little Miss Bouncer loves an announcer down at the BBC.
1: She doesn't know his name, but how she rejoices when she hears that voice of voices.

0: He mentions oscillation, that there wasn't any difference between that and osculation.
1: His voice must be peculiar, for the other afternoon he spoke of Mr. Jetsam, and she fell into a swoon.
0: Another night she wept aloud and tore her flaxen tresses, because he hadn't mentioned her among the S.O.S.'s.
1: When she came to, this sentimental kid couldn't stand it any longer, and what do you think she did? Little Miss Bouncer wrote to the announcer down at the BBC.
0: The answer she received is worth reciting by return of post in plain handwriting.
1: All addressed and dated, this is what it stated.

Yeah, thanks, Bouncer. It's 6 degrees this morning. It's freezing, isn't it? It's cold. It's only going to get up to 17. Good God, what's going to happen to us? Yes, we've finally hit a little bit of winter. I'm back. I was up North Coast last week, up at Forster, where my better half was born, and we met all the family. How are you? And I went for a swim too. I went in for about 3.5 seconds. I've never been so cold in all my life, but my better half got to a waist, just enough for a piddle, and that was it. that was our swimming. But we're now, I've been swimming the last couple of days in the local heated pool. It's much better.

Good on you. Finish it off like that. Yeah, the Divergence Jazz Orchestra, a wonderful ensemble in Sydney of mostly young and not so young musicians under the direction of Jenna Cave. And Jenna Cave wrote that piece Onwards, Upwards, and in parenthesis, Sideways as well. Yeah, the Divergence Jazz Orchestra under the direction of Jenna Cave and Paul Cutlin. They both have a hand in organising and, organise a big band like that is something else again. It's a big job, and it's a wonderful job they do, the Divergence. Yeah, and the name of the album is Shadows and Light. Want to get hold of it, just put in Shadows and Light and you'll make yourself available to this copy of this great group in Sydney Town. It's about 10 minutes past 7. You're tuned to 89.7 Eastside Radio. Let's have a go at this one here, maybe. No, I've taken it off the screen. I bumped something there. Okay, we'll have another look at that later. Righto, this one.

0: Hank Jones playing electric piano, and the girl next door with Ray Brown on bass, and Jimmy Smith, not the piano player, but the drummer, Jimmy Smith on drums, off an album called Rockin' and Rhythm. It's an old, came out a long, long, long time ago, 1977. Girl Next Door. I never had a girl next door. I grew up in a pub. We had a drunk next door. Or drunks down below. My youth was spent above the public bar, and there was a constant, it was like a sort of a permanent a thunderstorm, because that was the days of the 6 o'clock swill, and they used to just 10 deep at the bar, and you'd never lose your place at the bar, otherwise you'd miss out on sinking 15 schooners before 6:30. 6:30 closing. I think it was 6 o'clock closing. Then they closed it for an hour for a while. They thought that was a brilliant idea. We'll close it from 6:30 to 7:30. And we used to sweep up the mess and pick up a few dead bodies. And the police used to come in, have a little drinky poo with themselves. But anyway, yeah, they were the days. But no girl next door for me. No. Now let's see if I can do this time, because I wish to do it, and I feel like doing it.
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1: Yeah, Coffee Roaster, fabulous coffee. Been with us a long time, Coffee Roaster. And before that announcement, we heard from Lee Konitz, with Brad Meldow on piano and Charlie Hayden on bass with Alone Together. That was recorded, as you probably worked out, in a live venue, Jazz Bakery in Las Vegas. Los Angeles, not Las Vegas. Los here, Los there. Yeah, Los Angeles in December 21st and 22nd. But it doesn't give the year, but I think it's 1997. Why did I know that? I don't know. Anyway, good enough. It's 27 minutes to 8. You tuned to 89.7 East. A listener phoned up and said, reminded me of the fact that chap Plas Johnson, the man who involved with Pink Panther, the saxophonist, passed away. Yes, I saw that on the news the other night, actually. And then so excited because I'm here to tell you that we've now bought ourselves a smart TV. A huge thing, 55 inches, is that right? I don't know why they still do it in imperial measurements. Anyway, they do with TVs. And two chappies had to come in and install it. I still have no idea half the time. My better half can do it better than me. A little tiny, funny remote you've got, and you fiddle around. My fingers are too stubby and fat to work it. So anyway, it's very nice, and it's good because the rugby league was, I actually got my better half to watch a bit of it on the big screen, and it's really good. Much better than we had a 1955 television for all these years, and it wasn't smart TV, so you couldn't get all the good things, all the things you got to pay for. Which is this a good or bad thing? We will find out.

That is tragic. Oh. It didn't do that last time I played it, and it's doing it now. Oh. I had so many. Oh, dear. I'll give it a wash with detergent when I get it home. Anyway, that was Bitches Brew. Long track, and now I've got nothing lined up at all. That's no good. I've got Bitches Brew on LP at home, but that's and I found this one here was sort of in the reject bin, and I thought, oh, you beaut, I'll play that, and what happened? It's faulty. No wonder it was in the reject bin. Oh dear. Anyway, time moves on, and this is time has moved from 10 part.

Hymn for John, a beautiful, beautiful piece of music written by Andrew Robson and dedicated to the memory of the founder of Ten Part Invention, John Poche. Featured Sandy Evans on tenor, James Greeny trombone, and Andrew himself on alto. Yeah, lovely stuff. And they opened the band opened proceedings on the launch of this album, which is called Time Has Moved. They opened with that particular piece on when it was launched a few weeks ago now. Yeah, and I don't know whether John was particularly religious. Never indicated that to me particularly, but he would certainly be moved by that, I reckon. I reckon he would have. He's a very emotional man in a lot of ways.

0: That's the sound of Album of the Week. It's the show where we get two exciting new albums that have recently become available from all sorts of exciting genres from around the world. I'm Huey Phillips, and we'll be here every week, Wednesday at 3 p.m. here on Eastside 89.7 FM. So what are we playing this week?
1: First, we played Magic Object by Playtime. It's a blend of improv and pulse minimalism. Then we played Denim Owl. This is the self-titled record by the Melbourne-based Dreamy Synth Pop Project.

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1: And before that announcement, we heard from reasonably accessible Cecil Taylor, not always accessible musically, with a track called Luya. I don't know what, I looked that up and couldn't find anything. I found someone with a rather large posterior promoting something or other, a lady, but nothing to do with this particular record, which was recorded way back in 1958. Anyway, Luya, the Glorious Step, it was called. Cecil Taylor, of course, on piano. Earl Griffith, a vibraphone. Buell Nettlinger on bass. And Dennis Charles on drums. Off an album called Looking Ahead. Yeah. And that's about 3 minutes to 8 o'clock. You're tuned to 89.7 Eastside Radio. If you didn't know where you were, you are now. You are. Now you know where you are. You're on Eastside Radio. Couldn't be a better place. And what do we celebrate today? We celebrate the 205th day of the year. There's only 160 days to go. Right, get rid of these chilly days and we'll be into, we're going to celebrate Christmas. Christmas in July, because comes around this time of the year. My better half celebrated that the other night at Glenswood out at Camden. She said it was a fantastic night too. The food, gee whiz, they do a good job out there anyway. What are we else? National Tequila Day. I suppose that's in America. Tequila. I remember getting onto a session of tequila once at the Portuguese Club, I think, with one Bernie McGann. We decided to have a few tequilas together. It was a funny night, actually. It was a good night, actually. We didn't go too far with it. We won something on the poker machines, if I remember. The Portuguese Club, that's out, it's hidden out there. It's good food, too, actually. It reminds me of the movie or the book by Malcolm Lowry. If you've never read it, read it. Under the Volcano, about a failed consulate or consul. And they made a movie about it with Albert Finney, in fact, 1984, which is a fabulous movie. The ending wasn't too bloody good, but don't swear. The ending wasn't all that good, but but that was actually on the particular spirit called mezcal. You don't touch that stuff. Tequila's bad enough, but do not touch mezcal. Darwin's show a day today till the 25th, and Tour de France is still going. That's one thing the Tour de France gave us was the word peloton. I didn't never heard of the word peloton before until I watched bikes riding around. And we now know what peloton means. It means a group of people on bikes. And that's peloton. Peloton. It's a nice word.

Yeah, an early recording of James Muller on electric guitar, of course. And with a guitar, I'm reading here that was loaned to him by none other than Chad Wackerman. Yeah, there you go. Anyway, that track was called Nice One, written by James Muller. Muller. Yes, you've got to have the two dots over the U, haven't you, for Muller, so it's Muller. Tim Hopkins on a tenor, and it's also bass clarinet he played there. Andrew Robson's not on that particular track. Adam Armstrong on bass, and Craig Norton playing some fabulous drums there. On drums, believe it or not. Yeah, right, off the album All Out, very early album put out on the ABC label, 1999. There we go. 1999. Yeah, a fair while ago now. He's still going strong, of course. I think he's moved back to Adelaide, but I think he might be here. I think he's performing in the Inner West Jazz Festival here in Sydney very shortly. Okay, move on.

Woo! Even, I'm a shot.

You say me never come and never come.

What's he talking about? The irrepressible Clark Terry it's not Mumbles, it's called Incoherent Blues. And before that, I Want a Girl. Clark Terry with the Oscar Peterson Trio with the wonderfully named Ed Thigpen on drums, Ray Brown on bass. It's 16 minutes past 8. You're tuned to 89.7 Eastside Radio. Nothing more to tell you, huh? We got any birthdays today we should celebrate? I don't know. I wrote a couple down, but don't think, not earth-shattering. Alexandra Dumas, the Count of Monte Cristo. Remember that? And Three Musketeers, yes. We're still screening all that stuff. Still, Count of Monte Cristo. I saw it on TV the other day. Three Musketeers still going. They seem to have that on rotation. Anyway, he wrote it. In 1802, he was born. And Bill the Butcher, he was born late in 21. Who the hell's Bill the Butcher? Well, he doesn't work for Coles. He was born in New York in 1821. The Bowery Boys, they were a political group, really. And they based the gangs of New York on his story with Daniel Day-Lewis. Remember that one? Vicious damn movie, that one. Amelia Earhart, she was born 1897, and they haven't found her yet. They think they might have found some remains out in the Pacific there, but they're not sure. And 1931, Eric Tabali. And you know, how the hell do I mention him? Well, I don't know whether I met him or not, but I met his boat, and he was on board. He was a famous sailor in the days when I was sailing around, around the world, yacht races and what have you. He had a boat like a submarine, really. He could hatch, close everything down and go below and let the weather do its damnedest, and he certainly did plenty of that. Yeah, and 1998, he passed away. Okay, about 20 minutes past 8.

That seems to have segued into another track, but I don't want to play another track of that. That was very noisy, wasn't it? King Cockroach, Chick Corea, electric band with John Patitucci on bass, Dave Weckl on electric drums, and Scott Henderson on guitar. Off the album Chick Corea, electric band. That's still going. I must have pressed the wrong thing there, but doesn't matter because I stopped it. Ain't that good? It's 25 minutes past 8. You're tuned to 89.7 Eastside Radio. 9 o'clock, something's burning. We'll take over the airwaves.

Graham Lyle, featured on Soprano, there on a track called, for some unknown reason, Nor Ever Got to Paris, France. Don't know what that means, but anyway, it's off the album written or controlled by John Sangster, the late John Sangster, with his large ensemble. As I said, that featured Graham Lyle on Soprano. There's lots of people on this, lots of them. I'll go through them all. Why not? Bob Bernard, Ron Falson, Tony Gould, Paul Furness, Eric Buddle, Herb Cannon, and Lynn Bernard, Tom Sparks, and John McCarthy. All the greats of Australian jazz in the early days, really. This came out quite a few years ago, 1980. Remember John Sangster. He wrote a lot of stuff. He wrote, he was ahead of his time with Lord of the Rings. He wrote lots of music based on Lord of the Rings. And In the Wild with Harry Butler. He wrote the theme for a very popular series with Harry Butler on the Nature series. Okay, 8:30 around about. It is on Eastside Radio.

Yeah, the man that reinvented the tango, or I don't know, reinvented or revolutionised or electrified the tango, Astor Piazzolla, with a couple of tracks there. The last one was Neo Tango, and before that, Tangology. It's hard to say that one. Tangology. Yeah, Astor Piazzolla. He died in 1992. It's about 22 minutes to 8. To 9, let's correct ourselves, 22 minutes to 9, you're tuned to 89.7 Eastside Radio, where we play all sorts of lovely music for you, including tango. Thank you, man. I love the tango. I love the way they look at each other. I love the tango. Dan, why do they do that? I don't know. It was originated in the brothels of Buenos Aires, I think, in the 20s. There we go. I think. I don't know much. I don't think I could ever dance the tango, even in my fitter days.

Some interesting stuff from Jack DeJohnette. I always stumble over his name. Jack DeJohnette. He wrote this particular track, To Be Continued, but he's with a couple of European musicians, Terje Rydal on guitar and Miroslav Vitus, the fabulous bassist, on electric bass. And the track was called To Be Continued. When the album... that's the name of the album, in fact, To Be Continued. Came out in 1981 on the ECM label and recorded in Oslo all those years ago. Jack DeJohnette did spend a lot of time in Europe playing with these various alternative musicians, let's put it that way. Interesting stuff, really was. It's about 10 minutes to... 9 o'clock, we have something burning. Until then, the music will continue.

Yeah, Danish Penis, including his trio performance at the Jazzhus Montmartre in Copenhagen, way back in 2014, not that far away. And yeah, I've been playing him in the last couple of weeks. Christian Sands on piano, Thomas Funesbeck on bass, and Alex Riel on drums. Yeah, well, it's time for me to go. Time for me to go altogether. I'll be here next week. So keep in mind, don't worry too much about politics and Barnaby's dog. Just think to dial in to 89.7, whenever you feel like, and listen to some decent music and, yeah, other things. So I'll see you next week. Bye for now. Bye.

0: What a me, Bujari Nawunya, Marigan and Yangome. Welcome to Something's Burning. Very special edition here this morning, coming to you live from Devonport, Tasmania. Yes, through the amazement of technology, we're able to cross Bass Strait, get up the Hume Highway, and we can be here in your listening pleasure dome presenting Something's Burning, which is always a great time. So we hope you're having a lovely, lovely morning. And coming to you live, as I say, from Devonport. And I wish it was Devonport, Idaho, but it's not. It's Devonport, Tasmania. And it's incredible down here. It's so cold, but it's stunning here on the Bass Strait, looking out at the ocean there and the waves and the colour. It's that beautiful kind of, how do you describe it? Payne's Grey. Do you know that colour, folks? P-A-Y-N-E-S, Payne's Grey. The sky's a little bit lighter, but it is overcast. But what do you expect? And it's cold. I've got my long johns on, and that's good. But should we be looking at this for level, or just looking at the screen? Is the screen scary? Yes, all right. Great to have your company, as per usual. Claire O'Mara, good morning.
1: Good morning, George, and good morning, listeners. As George mentioned, yes, we are live from the Devonport Jazz Festival. How exciting! I don't think we've ever done a live cross, have we, from a festival?
0: It's pretty amazing that we're able to do
1: it. We're out of the Alan Slate studio and into the, and as George, yes, it's
0: studio
1: it's
0: D.
1: Cold.
0: Studio D for Devonport.
1: Studio D, and what a time we are having here. It's wonderful, and it's wonderful to bring this experience to the listeners.
0: Well, we flew down last night. We got into in Devonport via Melbourne yesterday afternoon, checked into the hotel, absolutely stunning, and then checked out a gospel concert last night. It was a great affair. All these terrific singers who have gathered and presented some of the most beautiful gospel music. There's nothing like the raising of voices in conjunction with one another to give you a little bit of a goosebumps.
1: 110% agree.
0: Gee, look out. So 20% of that's travel, 20% of that's equipment,
1: please,
0: hire.
1: Please don't ruin it for the listeners, George. That doesn't deserve any airtime.
0: Super ranucagulistic expialidocious.
1: Yes,
0: if you like the sound of it, it's something quite atrocious. Superannuation helicabrigatilocious. Yes, I know, very silly. All right, well, look, we're off to a blazing start. I think we should just lurch into a song. I'm going to start gently for you, because this is a song from our sister city, Devonport, Idaho. And I wanted to play this one because this is a bit of Bic Spiderbeck, who was a famous Devonport export. And he played beautiful trumpet. He was one of Louis Armstrong's favourite trumpet players, but he was also very handy on the piano. And we are down here with none other than the legendary Peter Locke. And he is a big fan of Bic Spiderbeck, and he's a fan of this piece. So I'm going to play this for you and send this out to Peter Locke. And this is In a Mist.

0: Wow, that was an absolutely beautiful track, George.
1: Yeah.
0: Yes. Tell us more.
1: Absolutely wonderful. And Bix Beiderbecke, one of the great young exponents of jazz, died young, terribly sadly, in that time of, I think it was, he drank too much gin. And but he played in a couple of marvellous orchestras. He was such a cool dude. And... yes, well, look, we're trying to just deal with a bit of technology out here. Look, we're in our hotel room, and it's not the usual slickness of being in the Alan Slate studio, so we've just got a couple of little technical issues to try and sort out as we go. Oh, look out, Claire may have got it together. She's worked it out.
0: Okay, I've worked it out.
1: So go back to the beginning of that track.
0: I'm not a pretty face.
1: You're not a pretty face. In the words of Kath and Kim. Ah, you're not a pretty face.
0: Let's try this again.
1: Here we go.
0: Here we go. This is Julian Lage and Booze Blues.

0: yes, it's one of the classics from the wonderful Steely Dan with that wonderful composition, Deacon Blues, from the classic album Aja, which is one of their standout albums.
1: One of their many standout albums, and that is from 1977, and Aja.
0: Aja.
1: Yeah. Was their sixth studio album.
0: Yeah.
1: And also Bethany, as usual, who is our wonderful, wonderful researcher.
0: She's down here on holidays with us as well.
1: Yes, we packed her up in our suitcase and brought her down with us.
2: Oh, you're going to Devonport? Oh, I want to go there. Yeah. I've never been to Tasmania.
1: Yes, yeah, so we brought her down with us. Anyway, she's just dug up. So do you know what Deacon Blues actually is about?
0: A fellow called Deacon who had the blues?
1: No, it's a midlife crisis anthem about an unfulfilled suburbanite who retreats into a romantic, glamorous fantasy of becoming a doomed nocturnal jazz saxophonist to escape his mundane existence. So there you go. Learn something every day.
0: Nothing so out of the ordinary.
1: No, that's right.
0: That's great.
1: So anyway, if you have just joined us, here we are, Eastside Radio 89.7 FM. FM. And coming to, this is George Washing Machine, Claire O'Mara, Something's Burning. And we're coming to you live today from Devonport Jazz.
0: And down here in Studio D, D for Devonport.
1: D for Devonport. And I also just wanted, sorry, I just needed to tell you about the track that was before Deacon Blues, is a track called Booze Blues. Julian Lagay, who is considered one of the finest guitarists of his generation. Child prodigy, performed at the Grammys when he was only 12. He's got a concert coming up in Sydney. It's his first visit to Australia at the City Recital Hall on Thursday, September the 17th.
0: So
1: get along to that. So as we mentioned, we're at the Devonport Jazz, which it's actually the festival's 25th anniversary.
0: There you go.
1: And it has a very strong jazz, blues and roots program here. So we are going to play a big mixture of jazz. And we've got some of the artists lined who are featured on this festival. Some tracks to play for you.
0: We have, aren't we clever?
1: About them.
0: Yes, indeed. Indeedy doody. Look, can I,
1: you going to jump in?
0: No, I've written a poem.
1: Oh.
0: Do you want it now or should we save it till a little bit further down the track?
1: Oh, I don't mind.
0: Okay, good. Here we go. Here it is.
1: I'm sure the listeners won't mind either.
0: Here we are in Devonport. Jazz mania in Tasmania. See what I did there? Things are very jazzy. If you want to know where Devonport is, show me a map of Tassie and I'll point it out.
1: I love that.
0: Do you like that?
1: Tasmania. That's I don't know that anyone has thought of that before, George. No. That's
0: They probably have, but and you like that? Things are getting jazzy. I'll show me your map of Tassie and I'll point it out.
1: Yeah,
0: it's a double entendre.
1: Now, one of the acts who are performing here. Now we love these guys, don't we? They're terrific. Percival Stack.
0: Oh my goodness.
1: Okay. Now Percival Stack, which is Darren Percival, vocalist Darren Percival, and double bassist Phil Stack of Thirsty Merc fame, and all sorts of other
0: the Who's Who of jazz. James Morrison and
1: exactly
0: high caliber.
1: He's even played with us.
0: He has.
1: I don't know. He was available that day.
0: Yeah.
1: So, and those two have teamed up for a very unique musical partnership, and it's the two of them are going to be doing a show on this festival. And I was trying to find a track of theirs, and I have managed to find one, and it's quite gospel. So, here's a track, and it's Percival Stack B.

0: the wonderful Wilma Redding. And she was a Aboriginal woman from Cairns who carved out a huge career in, well, in Europe and also in America. She's renowned for having toured with the Duke Ellington Orchestra. Can you believe that? And she was a really wonderful artist. And she took over a role in England in a play from Cleo Lane. So you can imagine she was a very attractive artist. Wilma Redding.
1: Wilma Redding. Yeah. Wow. Who knew? Yeah. Fantastic.
0: Yeah, she's like one of the unsung heroes, really. I mean, not 100%. Many Australians. She would have been one of the only Australians who sang with the Duke Ellington Orchestra.
1: Oh, really? Is that right?
0: Yeah.
1: Okay. Well, that's a fairly huge accolade right there.
0: Right there.
1: Right there.
0: Coming
1: okay.
0: Coming to you live from Devonport, Tasmania, courtesy of our networks down here, Eastside Radio 89.7 on your dial, or just look us up on the World Wide Web.
1: There it is. And George Washing Machine and Claire O'Mara. Yeah. And now today, yes, that's as George just mentioned, we are in Devonport, Tasmania here, and for the festival. Now, there is just some amazing artists who have made the trek down here to perform at this festival.
0: Indeed.
1: It's all right. You kept up a bit late last night, were you, George?
0: Oh,
1: anyway,
0: well,
1: that's all right.
0: I went and saw some stuff and
1: Did
0: it was
1: you?
0: So good.
1: Yeah. Oh. Okay. Maybe make another coffee. Now, one of the other artists who's... Oh, also, I meant to mention for any of our listeners in Tasmania, they're Darren Percival and Phil Stack. They are performing tomorrow night at the Parnapple Arts Centre at 8 p.m. So you can get online and get tickets to them. Now, another amazing artist, Michelle Nicole, performing with her quartet. She is hailed as Australia's preeminent female jazz singer, a living embodiment of artistry and elegance in the jazz world. She's an internationally touring artist for over 26 years and has performed at festivals all over the world, in Europe, Asia, America, you know, the North Sea Jazz Festival, Tokyo Jazz Festival, Prague Jazz Festival.
0: Prague. Prague.
1: Pardon me. Okay, yeah, now you're going to have to explain that one, George.
0: There's a very funny...
1: It's a skit.
0: ...clip from, what is it, the Little Britain.
1: Little Britain.
0: And he's trying to get a job at the airport and it's also... He wants to be a pilot. It's so useless.
1: Tommy.
0: And he winds up somehow, he's in a queue to buy a ticket and he doesn't know where he wants to go and he looks up at the sign on the wall and he says, oh, I'll go there. I'll go to Prague. Sorry, Claire.
1: Anyway, we have actually. Well, it's not you. That's the line that made me laugh. Now, this is a wonderful, wonderful track. This is a reworking of Heartbreak Hotel, and this is Michelle Nicole and Paul Grabowski.

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0: Oh my goodness, there's Henry Red Allen playing up a storm with his orchestra. And that's taken from the terrific concert. You can find it on the World Wide Web. The Sound of Jazz, filmed in about 1957 in a studio in New York with all the heavies of that. It's the Count Basie Orchestra, Billie Holiday, Lester Young, Jimmy McGriff. It goes on the list. Thelonious Monk's in there. They're all just hanging out and playing with a host. No studio audience, which is quite remarkable. And they just play the depths of Hades out of it. It's wonderful. You must check it out if you get the chance on YouTube. The Sound of Jazz, 1957.
1: Lovely stuff.
0: But that's, you know, Henry Red Allen, he's just a stonker. And that's a classic old kind of New Orleansy thing, Wild Man Blues, which was, you know, you think of Kid Ory and all those, that era of jazz, terrific stuff.
1: Amazing.
0: Yeah.
1: Okay. Well, if you have just joined us, here we are. This is Something's Burning, coming to you live from Devonport,
0: Tasmania.
1: And we are featuring some of the wonderful artists who are performing at this festival. And this next artist, I've got to play them, they're quite different. And this is the Abrodovich Tipsia Duo. And what they do is they bring together the Croatian drumming of Lada Abrodovich and French pianist David Tixier. It's a compelling international collaboration that blends percussion and lyricism and modern jazz sensibility. Do you like that?
0: Where are they playing?
1: They are performing, and I'm going to tell you this right now, they are performing tomorrow, that's Saturday, at 3:30 p.m. At the Parnapple Arts Centre.
0: Parnapple, is it? Or pineapple?
1: I think it's pineapple.
0: Pineapple. Oh.
1: It's pineapple.
0: Okay.
1: Because it sounds like pineapple, but it's pineapple.
0: Right. Okay, yeah.
1: Spelled P-A-R-N-A-P-P-L-E.
0: Of course, it's named after Lord Pineapple.
1: Yes. And they also, for the people who can't make it to Devonport and the Sydney people, they are performing at Church Street Studios on Monday, the 27th of July. So have a listen to these guys. This is really amazing stuff. They are called, this is a track called Checkpoint Charlie.
0: Yep.
1: This is the Obrodovich Tixia Duo.

0: the wonderful Nikki Perrott there, vocal and double bass, appearing at the Port Sorell Surf Lifesaving Club tomorrow night, Saturday night. And Nikki is such a lovely, lovely artist, Aussie girl who spent a lot of time in the States, living in New York. And I remember going to New York in about 2002, and she was playing with the great Les Paul at the Iridium. And she said, "Oh, come down, George, come and meet Les." And so I went down there, and there was another young fiddle player, Aaron Weinstein, was there. He was just a youngster, and he's a very funny cat, and he's a jazz fiddle player. And he got up and did a thing with Les, and then I jumped up in the second set and had a little play. And then we got together and had a little cutting contest towards the end. It was so much fun. But Nikki was so inviting, and she's an absolutely lovely human being. So if there are still tickets available, get out tomorrow to the Port Sorell Surf Life.
1: And I might add that she's performing in a very intimate, laid-back concert there, which is set against sweeping ocean views. Ooh, and yeah, she is joined by Peter Locke, who I think is going to be quite a busy musician on this festival.
0: Yes. Well, he's working with us.
1: That's right. And also Andrew Dickerson will be on the drums.
0: Oh, great.
1: Yeah, so look, you know, get along to that one. That's going to be a very, very special concert indeed, if you can. Okay, and if there are still tickets, we're unsure of that. I don't know. Call the Lifesaving Club, though.
0: Yeah, Port Sorell.
1: Yeah, because it says the bookings are essential.
0: Oh, yes.
1: Yes. Now, here we are, George Washing Machine Claremara.
0: Hey, that's me. Oh, that's you.
1: At Something's Burning, coming to you live from Devonport.
0: Studio Devonport.
1: Studio D. That's right.
0: D for Devonport.
1: And we've been featuring some of the artists that are appearing on the Devonport Jazz Festival here this morning. Pardon me.
0: Oh, pardon you.
1: Pardon
0: Claire's
1: me.
0: Claire's getting all emotional.
1: So I am, but look, I am just going to take a little diversion.
0: Yes.
1: from the Devonport program for a minute.
0: Goody gum
1: because
0: drops.
1: Look, this is a track that I have been wanting to play for quite a few weeks, and it keeps getting trumped.
0: Oh.
1: So
0: don't use that word in this studio.
1: Oh. Well, no, we're not political here on Something's Burning, George. We're going back now to the 70s, one of Britain's most respected singer-songwriters and mental instrumentalists, renowned for his soulful voice and exceptional keyboard playing, particularly the Hammond organ. He's also an accomplished guitarist, bassist and drummer. I'm talking about none other than Steve Winwood. And this is him from when he was in the band Traffic.
0: Ooh.
1: With a fellow buddy, Eric Clapton. And this is Don't Be Sad.